Each episode, we're going to focus on a different topic. We'll cover how the law works and where to get help when it's needed. Just a heads up, we're going to be talking about some sensitive issues. This show provides general information, but everyone's situation is different. If you'd like to speak to a lawyer, please contact the Central Australian Women's Legal Service and we can give you some advice. Drop into our office just next to Kmart, give us a call on 8952 4055 or check out our website for more information.

0: everyone, and welcome to Sisters in Law on ACCC Community Radio. My name is Sophie Quinn, and I'm going to be your host today. I'm a lawyer at the Central Australian Women's Legal Service, which is also known as CALLS, so you might be hearing that term a bit today. We're a free legal service for all women in Central Australia and the Barkly regions. Before we begin, I'd like to acknowledge that this show is recorded on Aranda country here in Mbandwa, Alice Springs. I'd like to pay my respects to the traditional owners, past, present and emerging, as well as other Aboriginal and Torres Strait Islander people listening to the show. Some of you might be familiar with this show already, but Sisters in Law is a radio show about legal issues affecting women in Central Australia and the Barkly region. And we've had a number of great guests on the program over the last few weeks, and today's no different. I'm joined in the studio by a very special guest, my colleague at CALLS, Julia Parkin. Welcome, Julia.
1: Thanks, Soph. It's exciting to be here finally.
0: Yeah. Julia is kind of like my sisters-in-law sidekick. You've been doing a lot of work behind the scenes helping get season two up and running.
1: Yeah, that's right. It's been good fun.
0: Yeah. So besides that, Julia, can you tell our listeners a bit more about your role at CALLS?
1: Sure. So my official title at CALLS is the Community Legal Education Solicitor. What that means is that I'm a lawyer like you. I see clients, I give advice, I go to court sometimes. But the other part of my job is delivering what we call Community Legal Education, or CLE sometimes, to groups in the community in Alice Springs and the Barkly. The point of community legal education is to share information about how the law works and how people can get help, so that maybe when they do come into legal trouble or worries, then they know what they can do.
0: Yeah, Julia is a wonderful asset to our team at CALLS, and that's why you've been working with us on this show, Sisters in Law.
1: Yeah, that's right.
0: So you've been up on a pretty interesting journey these past couple of months. Can you tell us a little bit about what you've been doing?
1: Yeah, sure. So I've been at CALLS for quite a while, living in Alice Springs and based in the office here. But in August last year, I agreed to go to Tennant Creek for 4 months to be the lawyer based up in the Barkly for CALLS. So I spent an amazing 4 months until December living and working in Tennant Creek.
0: Wow. And so how did you find your time up there?
1: It was actually really wonderful. I knew Tennant Creek already quite well before I went there. I'd been visiting in my role as community legal education lawyer for quite a while, but I'd never actually lived in the community. And so I really enjoyed being properly based there, getting to know the community a bit, getting to know clients well, and really getting to know Tennant Creek. It was great.
0: Yeah, it looked like a lot of fun. So what does CALLS do up in Tennant Creek? Can you tell our listeners a bit about why did CALLS open up an office in Tennant Creek?
1: Sure. So CALLS was visiting Tennant Creek up until the beginning of 2018. We would go once or twice a month to see clients there. I guess we became aware, or attention was being given to Tennant Creek, because it is an area with a lot of legal need. So people who are needing legal help, and women in particular who might be experiencing domestic violence, needing legal help. And so CALLS got some funding to permanently base a lawyer and open up an office in Tennant Creek. And so that's a specialist domestic violence unit, which has been in Tennant Creek then since the beginning of 2018. And the work that we do is similar to what we do in Alice Springs. We have a drop-in service for domestic violence clients. So any women in Tennant Creek who are experiencing domestic violence who'd like to talk to a lawyer can go into our office without an appointment or call up. And and the lawyer will do their best to see them as soon as possible. We also do other kinds of legal advice, so family law, more general civil law, discrimination, employment, that kind of thing. There's also some community legal education that's going on in Tennant Creek. So I went to the high school a few times to run some legal education sessions for the students there. Also did some work with BRADAG, which is the Barkly Regional Alcohol and Drug Advisory Group, so the rehabilitation service there, and worked quite closely with Stronger Families, which is a part of the Anangu Health Service, and that's actually where our office is based in Tennant Creek.
0: Yeah, right. What was that like working out of that office?
1: Yeah, that was fantastic. So for those who don't know Tennant Creek, Anangu is the Aboriginal Health Corporation there, and they run a whole range of amazing programs, but Stronger Families is one of them. And that is basically a men's and a women's centre. There's some amazing services which run within that, but Calls has had the amazing opportunity to base our office within that service. So what that means is that I got to visit the women in the women's centre on a regular basis. Daily I'd go in and have a chat to them. They also have what they call an intensive family support service. So that's a group of staff who are working really closely with families who might be having engagement with child protection. So maybe territory families are concerned about the children, so that intensive family support service, or IFS, goes in and tries to provide extra support to them. And so, like, as you can imagine, there's a lot of crossover. We act for women in child protection matters all the time. So it was really great to be able to partner with them in that space.
0: Mm.
1: And also just getting to know the local staff, who are fantastic.
0: Yeah.
1: And taught me a lot about the Barclay and about Tennant Creek. Yeah.
0: Yeah, totally. I've travelled up and down a bit and done some work up in our office in Tennant Creek as well. And it's really wonderful working out of that office. And it's a more integrated sort of community-based approach to delivering a legal service, I think.
1: Yeah, absolutely. And it's also like a safe way for women to see a lawyer, because we know that it can be really intimidating walking straight into a legal service and saying, hey, I've got a problem, I need help. Whereas women who, you know, maybe would have struggled to do that otherwise could go into Stronger Families, Women's Centre, and then say to someone, actually, I'd like to see the lawyer, can she come across? And so often staff would come across and knock on my door and say, we've got a referral for you. And so I'd be able to go across and talk to the woman straight away. That just felt like a really good, safe way of making the service available to women.
0: Yep, totally. I think on that note, let's go to our first track.
1: Excellent.

0: Good morning, everyone. Sorry for the interruption of a previous sisters-in-law episode. Our guest was running a little late today, but they have arrived. So hi, everyone. Welcome to Sisters-in-Law 2026. My name is Beth. I'm a lawyer at the Central Australian Women's Legal Service, or CALLS, and I'm one of the hosts. First, I would like to acknowledge that we're broadcasting from unceded Arunda country. It is a privilege to live and work on such beautiful country. For those tuning into Sisters-in-Law, I think this spiel happened at the start of the old episode that was just playing, but we're a weekly show about issues affecting women in all their diversity across Central Australia and the Barkly region. Today, I am joined in the studio by one of the organisers behind the Close Pine Gap Sacred Lands Convergence that took place over the weekend. Would you like to introduce yourself, Jorgen?
1: Sure. It's pleasure to be here. I'm so sorry I was late. My name's Jorgen. I'm a member of
2: the grassroots Palestine Solidarity Group in town called Mbantu for Palestine, and one of the organisers alongside so many other people who put in so much work of the Close Pine Gap Sacred Lands Back Convergence, which happened last weekend.
0: Yeah, beautiful. I attended on the Sunday and it was a really beautiful event. We might rapid fire through a couple questions. First, we kind of touched on it. What was the convergence? What was the point behind it? Where did the idea come from?
2: Sure. So the convergence was people from all over this continent gathering on Arunda country for 3 days of workshops, plenaries and protest. The 2 days of workshops and plenaries took place at the Desert Knowledge Precinct, and then there was a day of protest outside the gates to the Pine Gap Military Intelligence Facility on Monday. The point of the convergence, I think, as we saw it, was to stand with Arunda custodians calling for Kuyunba, the land that Pine Gap occupies, to be returned to them and for compensation to be paid to them for all the years that it's occupied their lands, and then to really draw attention to the increasing militarization of this continent at large, but particularly Northern Australia, which I think is getting less attention in terms of national discourse, and we wanted to draw attention to that.
0: Yeah, 100%. There were some really interesting conversations taking place when I was there on Sunday, and having it out at the Desert Knowledge Precinct was such a beautiful place to hold us in those conversations. On a previous Sisters-in-Law episode, we have kind of touched on what Pine Gap is. We spoke about it. We did an episode on the Whitlam dismissal and the potential links there. But for anyone that might not know, what is Pine Gap? What do we know about what's happening there?
2: Sure. So Pine Gap is a US-controlled military intelligence facility. It's been in operation since 1970. It controls 4 geosynchronous satellites that orbit the Earth, and those satellites are capable of monitoring military and civilian activity across about 3/4 of the globe. And those satellites monitor activity happening on the ground. They also intercept communications from civilian satellite. Civilian satellites that belong to other nations, so they're capable of intercepting cell phone and internet communications, and they just suck up an enormous amount of data, which is then downlinked to Pine Gap, processed there and turned into military intelligence. So it's really the place where the US military decides what it will target. And we know from the Edward Snowden leaks a decade ago that it provides targeting data for drone and missile strikes by US and allied militaries, particularly in West Asia, but really all over the world, anywhere that there's an active conflict.
0: Yeah, which is, a couple going on at the moment. So I guess it's really scary knowing that so close to this beautiful place we call home, that there's such a big facility that's potentially facilitating awful things around the world. So I mean, I can kind of guess, but why are people asking for it to be shut down, and who are the key voices that are asking for Pine Gap to be shut down?
2: Sure. Well, I think custodians of the land that the base occupies, they were never consulted and never consented to the facility being built there. The facility was built before the land rights and native title era. And they have consistently called for it to be shut down for a really long time, and have been very, very clear in what they want, very clear in expressing that they feel incredibly distraught at by the knowledge of what that facility does. Even though they don't control it, it's coming from their land. They feel a personal responsibility for the violence that is enacted overseas from that place. So obviously their voices are critical, and those voices were really centred over the 3 days of action, and particularly the day of protest on Monday. But I think that facility is something that implicates all people on this continent and anyone with Australian citizenship. It means that Australia is an active participant, for example, in the genocide in Gaza. We know that there's at least 8 intelligence sharing agreements between the US National Security Agency, which operates out of Pine Gap, and the Israeli Signals Directorate, and that intelligence from Pine Gap is passed on to the Israeli military and used to conduct their genocide in Gaza. So certainly that's something that's motivated me, and I think motivated a huge amount of people. There's also a 40-plus year history of concern and also acknowledgement from Australian government officials that Pine Gap is a military target. It makes Australia a target. It makes Australia even potentially a nuclear target in the event of a nuclear war. It's the most important U.S. intelligence facility outside of the U.S., so it would be basically true. The very first target on this continent if, for example, the U.S. was to go to war with China. So that was, the base was, that was, I guess, the threat of nuclear war was what really motivated convergences that took place in the 80s, the Women's Peace Camp in 1983 and then the 1987 convergence. The threat of nuclear war really loomed large for activists at that time and for ordinary people at that time, and motivated them to come together and protest that base. It's now undergoing its largest ever expansion to hunt and target Chinese missile silos. So again, I think that threat that the base makes obviously this place, but also Australia more broadly a target, is a motivating factor for people to come together and resist the base.
0: Yeah, of course. And some of the things that I was hearing over the weekend were the links between, I forget the names, but the base that's just out of Darwin, and then, of course, just out of Bulu, Perth, with the AUKUS agreement as well, which I'm sure loops in. Everything's all interconnected. And, yeah, just seeing how all of that can progress and the implications of that for, all of us living here and in Bantwa, but, all across Australia with these increasing defence ties to the US.
2: Yeah. Yes, certainly Australia has long been implicated in US nuclear war fighting doctrine through the Pine Gap facility, because the Pine Gap facility gives the US the ability to know exactly what US adversaries are doing in terms of their nuclear weapons, and enhances the opportunity for a first strike by the US. But that other base that you're referring to, the Tyndall base just outside of Katherine, about on Jawan country, about 1,300 kilometres north of here, that base has just undergone a massive expansion with US funds. I think it was about $800 million US dollars. And from the end of this year, that base will be hosting US B-52 bombers. It's capable of hosting up to 6 B-52 bombers. Yeah. Those B-52 bombers will be nuclear capable. The Australian government says it respects the US nuclear warfighting doctrine of neither confirm nor deny whether those bombers...
0: Don't ask, don't tell.
2: Exactly, So Australia's relationship to nuclear weapons is really changing, and that base is really tells the story of how Australia's relationship to nuclear weapons is changing. Of course, the Henderson submarine base that is about to be built outside of Fremantle. Those submarines will also potentially be carrying nuclear weapons. The Australian government is sort of saying, well, you know, the nuclear weapons, they'll cycle through this place. They won't be permanently stationed there, and therefore it doesn't undermine our treaty obligations with Pacific nations. That's,
0: yeah, something I was going to bring up as well is, yeah, lots of treaties in the Pacific recently, but also, international treaties that we've signed up to with non-proliferation as well. It calls all of that into question, I would imagine.
2: Yeah, the Rarotonga Treaty is a really long-standing treaty that dates back to the 80s.
0: Yeah, wow.
2: Australia was a signatory to that treaty, which I guess, you know, is an expression of the strength of the anti-war, anti-nuclear movement throughout the 80s.
0: Yeah.
2: And that treaty, obligates Australia not to permanently station nuclear weapons on this continent. We're saying we'll allow those nuclear weapons to potentially cycle through.
0: I guess, in the eyes of the government, I can imagine the key word in that is permanent.
2: Mm-hmm.
0: Yeah.
2: Yeah, and then you see that a lot. Obviously, we've got 2,000 US Marines stationed in Darwin, but the official language that gets used for that is also that they're on rotation. Trying to imply that these are joint facilities, that it's just about partnership and
0: diplomatic ties and all of that fancy language.
2: Yeah.
0: To bring it back to the convergence, there was this action that took place on Monday morning with it seemed like quite a large number of people, a couple hundred, walking up to the gates of Pine Gap with a statement from Arunda people, the Hayes family, that was handed over. Can you tell me a little bit about why, from an organising point of view, the team really prioritised that being led by Arunda people? I know sometimes in progress circles, protest circles, there's discussions around non-First Nations people kind of not necessarily taking the lead but going first because of some of those vulnerabilities with police targeting and things like that. But it seems like in this, it was a really conscious effort for the Arunda elders and people to be up front and centre. Can you just speak on that a little bit?
2: Sure. I think the primary reason that the protest on Monday outside the gates of the facility was led by the Hayes family is just that we worked really closely with them.
0: Yeah.
2: We've been in relationship with them over the last 2.5 years as we've been taking action on the road to Pine Gap, but been working quite intensively with them over the last 3 to 4 months leading into this convergence. And the main reason it was led by them was just because they wanted that.
0: That's what
2: they insisted on that.
0: Yeah, beautiful.
2: And they felt strong in their ability to do that.
0: Yeah.
2: They've said since the action on Monday that they felt really held by their ancestors, some of them, they hadn't been out there they hadn't been that close to the gates of the facility ever. They were very anxious going into it, but they said once they got there, they felt incredibly held by their ancestors and had a really strong feeling of homecoming and a really strong feeling that was where they should be and what they should be doing. So it was really just all down to their strength and their,
0: I've heard from a couple of my mates that were able to go that it was a very beautiful experience and I've been told very emotional, lots of tears.
2: Mm. Yes, I think not many people who didn't cry.
0: It looked like a very, very beautiful action and experience for everyone involved, which is, I guess, a testament to the organising and, that close connection with the family whose land it is to be able to facilitate such a beautiful little moment in amongst the broader convergence. The statement that was handed over, is that publicly available anywhere or is that...
2: Yes, it is. It's now on our website, the website for the convergence, which is closepinegap.org.au.
0: Yep.
2: And that letter has been turned into there's a petition sort of attached to the letter.
0: Yeah, okay.
2: And the Greens senator, the Greens federal senator, David Shoebridge, has agreed to table that petition in the Australian Senate.
0: Yeah, wow.
2: The timeline on that, I think, is maybe 2 to 4 weeks.
0: Yep.
2: But maybe details still to be confirmed.
0: Yeah,
2: but
0: TBC.
2: But the letter is now up on the website. There is now a petition. We really want people to sign it. We want, and the Hayes family really wants, to demonstrate that those demands that they're making are the demands of the population at large on this continent, that there's a huge base of support for their demands, that the base be closed and that the land be returned to them, that they be paid compensation for all the years it's occupied their country without their consent, and that all the victims of US war crimes be compensated as well. Please go to closepinegap.org.au and find that petition and sign on and share it about. We'll be promoting it more in the weeks to come.
0: Yeah, beautiful. And I know from previous work experience that I've had that, sometimes tabling petitions in Parliament can be a really powerful moment for movements, family groups, etc., but also the power of knowing that this has been tabled in the decision-making institutions across our country.
2: Yeah.
0: It can be really powerful.
2: Mm-hmm.
0: Okay, so I also know there was a separate action on Tuesday. There were two actions.
2: Yeah.
0: Can you just, walk... why were there two separate actions? I know they had some different outcomes.
2: Yeah, so the day of action on Monday was, as we've spoken about, really led by the Hayes family. It was a mass action. I think there was 400 to 500 people there. And we really wanted to show strength in numbers.
0: Yeah.
2: And then on Tuesday, there was an autonomous action undertaken by a group. A peaceful autonomous action taken on the road leading into Pine Gap. Two activists locked themselves to a car that was blocking the road in, and were able to stop work at the facility for a few hours before police came and removed them in the car. Certainly I think we heard from a few sources that due to the convergence, we workers at the facility were told to stay home for 4 days.
0: Yeah, right.
2: I've also since heard that there were no buses on the road, the buses with the dark tinted windows that you see around town that take workers at the base out to the facility. There were no buses on that road leading into Pine Gap on the Tuesday morning. So I think that action, may have been successful in preventing work from happening at the base for an extra day.
0: That's all really exciting. And I think, again, like coming back to the testament of the organizing, like having Monday be like such like a intentional, beautiful experience, and then for having the separate actions, and for people that there's a really clear objective for Monday, and if people want to do further action that's not like officially a part of that, then obviously people are free agents. So we've had days of actions, we've had beautiful conversations with senators, with traditional owners, with people from anti-nuclear groups and anti-war groups, peace organizations, etc., etc. Coming out of that, what are the next steps? I know obviously everyone's probably taking a breath and a rest after putting on such a big event, but are there any next steps coming out of the convergence?
2: Yes, there will be. Certainly we are all allowing the dust to settle
0: a little. Of course, of course.
2: and there's still a lot of reflecting and thinking to do on the next steps, but there are, I think, also just a lot of things that have become clear to us as, as things we'd like to pursue in the medium term or in the short term even. Yeah, as you might know, that the Australian Labor Party Federal Conference is happening this week, so we were hoping that the convergence would sort of feed into discourse around that. This weekend, the Independent Peaceful Australian Network Conference is happening in Adelaide, where the Labor Party Conference is happening as well. They also made sure that their event was happening at the same time and in the same place as the Labor Party Conference. Some of the organisers of the Convergence will be in Adelaide to attend that that conference, the IPAN conference, and to continue those conversations there. The lineup of speakers at the IPAN conference looks really incredible, and with their sort of with their organisational depth, they've been able to bring in speakers from Guam, from the Pacific, from other places where there's a big US military presence. Really hoping some of the organisers of the Convergence who'll be there will be able to start making some of those regional connections that we'd really like to make. I mentioned the petition earlier. We're going to start promoting that petition over the coming weeks. The Hayes family have said they would really love to go to Canberra to be there in Parliament when the petition gets tabled.
0: Yeah, beautiful.
2: So we'll have more conversations with them in the coming weeks about that, figure out when that might be. We're also going to... We had a really big list of organisations and community groups, unions, church groups, etc., that endorse the Convergence. We're going to reach out to all of them with a video of the action on Monday and with the petition, and encourage them to hold a screening of the video and to promote the petition in their communities and in their networks. Really start driving that petition and then think a bit more about how we can use that petition strategically to draw attention to Pine Gap, what's happening at Pine Gap, to obviously the demands of the Hayes family, and maybe just to continue that conversation about the broader militarization of this continent that's happening at the moment.
0: Yeah, especially this was something that was spoken about on the Convergence as well, like especially in the NT, kind of being a bit of a sacrifice zone was a term that I heard used a couple times as well. That is a very beautiful place to end. However, I do have one more question that has popped into my mind. Do you, and I don't know if, you know, you have these numbers yet, but do you have a rough idea of, like, how many people attended and, like, locals versus people coming from interstates? I know, you know, you've seen a couple things. As what happens with all big events, I know from, like, the Newcastle blockade, et cetera, everyone is just kind of like, oh, it's all blow-ins, et cetera. But, yes, I think some people don't really appreciate that there are really strong local movements that are at the core of so many of these bigger events that do attract people from across the country.
2: I've been told by some of the other organisers who are keeping an eye on the numbers that there were 600 people who participated over the weekend. I don't have the exact breakdown of how many of those folks were locals versus
0: that one.
2: I guess I'd say that, like, it couldn't have happened without a really strong local organizing network. It was organized from this place. We got really a lot of compliments over the weekend for the strength of the organizing how well the event went. The event couldn't have happened without that really strong, committed local organising and the depth of organising experience and knowledge that there is here. We're certainly not, you know, ashamed or trying to hide the fact that there were a lot of people who came from interstate.
0: Yeah.
2: There were convoys from at least five cities around the continent who you know, and that's an enormous commitment.
0: Yeah.
2: It's a long way, obviously.
0: It's a big drive to get anywhere.
2: It's extremely expensive. We're in the middle of a US-Israeli-induced fuel crisis following the war of aggression on Iran. Mm-hmm. And Pine Gap is a national issue, as we were saying earlier. Yeah. It makes this continent a target. Yeah. It makes all of us as Australian citizens, whether we like it or not, sort of, implicated in war crimes and genocide abroad. So it's something that affects people all around the continent.
0: Yeah.
2: And that's what motivated people to come here.
0: Yeah, and I guess it also is nice to know that for what, you know, sometimes feels like a tiny little town in the middle of nowhere, that there are so many people around the country that care enough to, as you said, drive so far with fuel prices being what they are at the moment. Like, it is a testament to just how deeply people care about this issue.
2: Mm-hmm. Yeah,
0: yeah. I agree. Alrighty. Well, we have gone a little bit over time. That is all we have time for today. Thank you so much for coming in and having that chat with us. I hope everyone has enjoyed today's episode and has learned a little bit more about the convergence that happened over the weekend. If you want, go check out the petition, which, what was the website one more time?
2: closepinegap.org.au.
0: Hell yeah. If people want to, go check that out. If you're a woman or non-binary, gender diverse or queer person in Central Australia and you'd like to speak to a lawyer, please come contact us at Calls. For our head office in Mbantwa, our number is 89524055, or you can drop into our office next to Kmart. For our Tennant Creek office, you can call that same number or drop in to 85 Patterson Street. Thank you all for listening. I hope you all have a safe and happy weekend.

Welcome back. You're listening to Sisters in Law on ACCC Community Radio. My name's Sophie Quinn. I'm a lawyer at the Central Australian Women's Legal Service, which is also known as CALLS. And I'm joined today in the

0: studio by my colleague Julia Parkin, who has been working as a lawyer up in Tennant Creek for the past few months.
1: That's right. Hi, Sophie.
0: So we've been talking a bit about what Calls does up in Tennant Creek.
1: Yeah.
0: And what it's like working as a lawyer up there. So can you tell me a bit about what are some of the challenges for women accessing legal help in Tennant Creek?
1: Sure. Well, look, I guess it's worth saying from the beginning that Tennant Creek is a really remote place. So for those listeners who don't know, it's 500 kilometres north up the Stuart Highway from Alice Springs. But Alice Springs is really the closest major town. And it's a town of about 3,000 people. So there's a hospital, there's a high school, there's an IGA supermarket. And so there are services there, but it still is a pretty remote place. And so the challenges for women are often associated with remoteness and it being a small town. Tennant Creek is a bit of a hub for the Barkly region. So what that means is there are a lot of sort of outlying communities, often which are really far away. Mm. But people will come all the way into Tennant Creek. That might be some hours drive to access the services. But that can be hard. It can be hard to get into town. And then once you're in town, like we've talked about before, it can be challenging when you're experiencing domestic violence to find a safe way to walk into the legal service and say, I need help. So I guess that's one of the major challenges, is that remoteness and accessing the services. It's also true that court sits more or less every second week. So that means that perhaps if you need a domestic violence order and you come in a week that's not court, if the police can't help you with that domestic violence order, then you will have to wait till the next week for the lawyer to be able to go to court, which is usually on a Wednesday for domestic violence lists. So I guess those are some of the challenges which are associated with it being remote.
0: Mm. So if someone did come in and need a domestic violence order and there was a bit of a wait, what would your job involve in that interim period waiting for court?
1: Yeah, sure. Well, I mean, as you know, our job always involves putting women's safety first. And so a domestic violence order will be part of that. But in the meantime, it'll also be about making sure that there's somewhere safe for her to go. And you've got to be guided by the client, by the woman in that space. So it might be she'll say, hey, look, I've got family who are going to look after me and that's okay. Or it might be that she really doesn't have that support and so you need to look at other options. And Tennant Creek has an amazing women's refuge, which is a really beautiful space for women to go to. So that's an option for a referral. It might be other things like referrals to a drug and alcohol service or perhaps to the hospital for ongoing support around that. Yeah, just looking at the options. And there are services available in Tennant Creek, but it was really important for me being based there to know what they were so that I could look after clients properly.
0: I'm interested in your thoughts on court week in Tennant Creek. What was it like?
1: Yeah, well, court week can be really busy and particularly busy for the criminal lawyers because generally there's two legal services which help with criminal matters in Tennant Creek. That's Legal Aid, the Northern Territory Legal Aid Commission, who've got one lawyer based in town. And then NAJA, Aboriginal Legal Aid Service, who send lawyers up for court. And because it only sits more or less every second week, it makes for a really busy time, lots of people hanging out around the courthouse waiting for their court day. For us with the domestic violence list, we don't spend so much time at court, but it can still be a really busy morning. And we would often catch up with women who maybe were defendants in domestic violence matters who needed some help on the spot. So we'd provide a duty service around that. And then also we do child protection court every now and again in Tennant Creek. So usually pretty busy. There was a big difference between court week and non-court week in Tennant Creek in terms of being busy in the office.
0: Yeah, I bet. And so the judges travel up from Alice Springs.
1: That's right. So we call it circuit court. And that means that the judges who are based in Alice Springs do a circuit where they visit various remote places to sit and do court. And Tennant Creek for the southern region, which is our region, is the most regular circuit location that the judges come up to. Yeah. And so it's usually, well, it's always one judge from Alice Springs who will come up.
0: Mm. And you've mentioned a couple of other legal services. You mentioned NT Legal Aid and NAJA.
1: Mm.
0: What other legal services, I mean, besides calls, what other legal services might be available to assist women or people experiencing family troubles up in Tennant Creek?
1: Yeah, so CAFLU, which is the Central Australian Aboriginal Family Legal Unit, also have an office in Tennant Creek where they have a lawyer based. So they do very similar work to us, and often if we couldn't assist a woman, if she was Aboriginal, we would send her to CAFLU. And they often send clients back to us where there's a conflict or that kind of thing. So it's great, actually, that there are two legal services in Tennant Creek at the moment who are working with women and people who are experiencing domestic violence.
0: Mm, totally, because I know from my time working up in Tennant that that smaller community, fewer legal services, means that conflicts do arise quite frequently.
1: Mm.
0: So it is important that there's other options for referrals.
1: Yeah, that's right. Is it worth explaining to the listeners what a conflict of interest is for a lawyer?
0: Yeah, I think so.
1: Just because it's something that happens fairly regularly, and sometimes people don't always understand that as lawyers, we can't give legal assistance or act for someone as a lawyer if we've acted for someone who's on the other side. That means someone might come into our office and say, I need help, and we'll have to run their name through the computer system. And if it comes up, actually, no, we've helped their partner or their sister against them on another time, then we can't help them. And so in that case, it's when it's really good to have other legal services who you can refer them to so that they can still get help.
0: Mm.
1: And that, yeah, happens a fair amount in a small town. So
0: yeah.
1: It's good to have a few different legal services in Tennant Creek for that reason.
0: Yeah. And it comes back down to confidentiality and the importance of people's privacy and,
1: exactly.
0: and that kind of thing.
1: Yeah, yeah.
0: Yeah. I think that's really been interesting to hear about. I think let's go to another track.

0: Welcome back. You're listening to Sisters in Law on ACCC Community Radio. I'm joined in the studio today with Julia Parkin, a lawyer at Calls who's been working up in our Tennant Creek office for the last couple of months. We've been talking a bit about the Barclay and what it's like working up there with women experiencing domestic and family violence.
1: Yeah.
0: And just before we went to that track, we were talking a bit about the various legal services that work up in Tennant Creek. And we were talking about conflicts of interest.
1: That's right.
0: Yeah. So I just wanted to clarify that if you come to Calls and we run a conflict check, it might be that we'd find out we can't represent you in your case, but we're always there as a service who can help link you in or make a referral to another service that we'll be able to help. So I just wanted to make sure that our listeners are aware of that.
1: Yeah, that's right. That's really important. We want everyone who needs help, every woman who needs help, to contact us. And if we can't represent, we'll still do our absolute best to refer to another service who can.
0: Yeah, absolutely. So I just wanted to clear that up. So, Julia, to wrap up, I wanted to sort of get a sense of what you most enjoyed about working up there in Tennant Creek.
1: Well, I really enjoyed my time in Tennant Creek, and it was just a really, really fascinating place to get to know a little bit better. And I wasn't there for very long, but I started to get a bit of a sense of it. I mean, it's worth noting that it's just an absolutely huge area. The Barclay region, I read somewhere recently, is 1.5 times the size of Victoria.
0: Whoa.
1: With a population of about 6,500 people. So a really sparse population over this really big area, and really big diversity in terms of language and cultural groups. Most people speak English and then other languages. So the majority of people in the Barclay speak more languages than just English. And so it's a wonderful place and a really unique place to live. And it's also a beautiful place. The country is stunning. And on a personal note, I had some really nice times camping and getting to know the country around Tennant Creek a little bit as well. So I guess in terms of working there and being a lawyer there, it was just really, really lovely and a privilege, I guess, to be a lawyer in such a small community. It's a pretty rare job, really, to be able to practice law in a really small place. And what I found is that you get to know the community well, you sort of get to know your clients and their context well, and people are very welcoming. Clients and colleagues, everyone knows, because it's a small place and a remote place, that you've got to work together. And so I felt really welcomed by the community as well, and that was lovely.
0: It sounds like it's going to be hard for you to sort of move on from there.
1: Yeah, it's definitely going to stay with me as a really, really great professional and personal experience. I'll miss it for sure. And I'd recommend anyone who gets the opportunity to spend some time in the Barclay to really think about it, because it's great.
0: I'm conscious that we're approaching the end of our episode today, so I wanted to remind our listeners that if our chat today brought up any issues for you, we really encourage you to talk to someone about it. So there's lots of options out there. 1-800-RESPECT is a 24-hour counselling service for victims of domestic and family violence or sexual assault. And you can contact them from around Australia on 1-800-555-677. Otherwise, for those of you living in Central Australia or the Barclay, feel free to contact the Central Australian Women's Legal Service. You can give us a ring on 8952-4055 if you'd like to speak to a lawyer, or we can link you in with our trauma counsellor, who we now have on our staff. Thank you so much, Julia, for coming into the studio with me today. It's been a pleasure having you on the show.
1: It's been my pleasure, Soph. Thanks.
0: Yeah, absolutely. And to our listeners, thanks for tuning in, and we wish you a safe week ahead. I'm Sophie Quinn, and see you next time. You've been listening to Sisters in Law, a show about the law and how it affects women. Sisters in Law is presented by the Central Australian Women's Legal Service and is produced by Anders Pfeiffer and ACCC. We'd like to thank Miss Xavier for the track Horizons, played at the start and end of each episode. This show has been made possible by ongoing support from ACCC Radio and a generous grant from the Community Broadcasting Foundation. 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
2: Many voices, one place.
3: My name is Breath. I was born in Geelong in Victoria. I first came here in 1988 as a young soldier, and I stood on the hill of Anzac and looked over and thought, what an amazing place. It was at that time not as built up to what it is now. And so I was hanging out with some older soldiers and looking up to them as peers, and that was one life that I lived. Moved on, then I realised there were other things to do. So ended up living elsewhere in Australia, and then another time through my dreams it told me to go to Queensland and not Alice Springs. It actually told me never to come to Alice Springs, and I actually did. So I ended up coming here in 2000, and after a dream told me I could come, then I lived here for a year in 2000. Then I ended up going back to Victoria, and then I found my real family being adopted and finding out that I actually had a brother who died here in 1992. So the story was hard for my family to investigate further. I ended up coming here in 2010 and came here as a youth worker. Ended up living in Tichikala for 2 years and Hermannsburg for 1 year, but 10 months one time and to another time. That was pretty interesting to come here as a youth worker, and as most youth workers get to share their faults. I've been trying to leave Alice Springs in the flow of looking for new adventures, but the place won't let me go. It actually, there was a time where I used to dream about Alice Springs, and I would walk from the Todd Tavern, walk to Malanka's, where it was at the time. Through that dream, that was very lucid, but now looking back at it, it feels like I'm still in that dream. So what do I find challenging about this community? I find it challenging that it's a beautifully well-knit community with all it's challenging because we can't always communicate with each other because there's so many of us, and I think, you know, the energy of us all, you know, can be overwhelming. But when we all talk and know about this, we connect with it. So I love it for that. Why do I choose to stay? It's just because I'm here.
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4: It's a lot different. It's just more chilled, like laid back, yeah. A lot easier life kind of thing, I reckon. Melbourne, and that's just, yeah, too full on. So, yeah.
5: This is Steele. He works remote.
4: Because I used to work for a safari company, like tours. So, yeah, you'd wake up in the night and there'd be dingoes just hanging around here and donkeys. There's a lot of donkeys around, and, yeah. Like, we used to tell people, you got to drink if you go for walks and that, and they wouldn't listen to you, and they'd end up bloody dehydrating. And, yeah, they just didn't expect Ellis to be Ellis, I suppose, like the heat and everything, which I don't mind. It's good, but, yeah.
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6: 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Yeah, I'm here at 8CCC. Doing live, like to shout out and friends, family. 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

0: Hey, we're back with Andy and Dennis Goody for a Friday afternoon on Arvo's with Andy. How you going, Dennis?
1: Good, mate. Good, mate. It's Friday.
0: It's Friday, the end of the week.
1: End of the week.
0: Absolutely.
1: The cold weather has kicked in.
0: Absolutely.
1: Get that fire stoked and get it ready for the weekend.
0: Oh, mate. Nothing like getting some good firewood. And the only bloke in town with the best firewood in this town, if you want firewood, go and see Teddy Bear.
1: That's right. Teddy Bear's got the best wood in town.
0: He's got the best wood in town, mate.
1: Nice, thick, strong mulga wood to burn all night. Give out
0: that
1: nice,
0: stuff will burn right through the night.
1: Nice heat. And what do you got? What do you got? What do you got planned for the weekend, Andy? What do you got planned for the weekend? Tell me. What's going on in the Alice this weekend?
0: This
1: weekend? Let me know. Let
0: me know. We might just have a quick squizzy. What have we got on this weekend?
1: Surely you're going to be busy with something now on your schedule, mate. Now, also Warren H. Williams, Andy's got a new release coming out too at the end of this year.
0: He has indeed.
1: And a big concert down there at the Aralorn Arts Centre.
0: Yep.
1: Can you just read us them dates and times of...
0: All right, Warren H. Williams... He's got a new album out called Under Wormer, Are You Listening? Thursday, 24th of September, 7 p.m.
1: Yeah, that's going to be a cracker, mate. That's have a look at the artist, you know. The artist down there, Casey Chambers.
0: Chambers, Shane Nicholson, Kiana and the Williams family, and featuring the Nataria Kids Choir from... Hermannsburg, Natalia.
1: Yeah, that's right. It's going to be big. It's going to be a cracker of a night.
0: It's going to be a huge show at the Araluen.
1: And his new single, he just brought out, Family. Another great song. He came in yesterday and had a quick yarn about that song coming up, Andy. And,
0: absolutely.
1: ACCC has backed him a lot of times and over the years for him to, you know, absolutely, be where he is today. He's been around, mate. He's been around with some of the best of them.
0: He's toured with a lot of big stars. John Williamson down there at Tamworth Country Music.
1: Oh.
0: Raining on the Rock, that awesome song that he did with John Williamson called Raining on the Rock, featuring the one named Pixie Jenkins on violin. And he's starred with a lot of great big stars out there in the world of music.
1: Really represented Alice Springs in a strong way, that's for sure.
0: Troy Cassidaly, Ian Moss, he's toured with... like I said, Casey Chambers, Shane Nicholson.
1: Yep. And the Great Southern Land also done a great combination
0: absolutely
1: of that. All right, Andy, before we get too busy in the conversation, we're just going to play that song and give our listeners a little listen to Warren H. Williams' new...
0: Hey, also, just before we do, Dennis, I've just been looking on the Centralian today.
1: Yep.
0: And looks like here in Alice Springs, we've just got the first delivery of our first ever electric Toyota Hilux. Looks like we're finally going electric. Looks like we're steering away from petrol and we're finally going all new electric Toyota Hiluxes.
1: The world's changing. You've got to move with the times, as Bob Dylan used to say.
0: That's it. Nothing like going electric now. It's starting to get that way. Now we're going electric and solar and moving away from those chemicals that we don't need in the atmosphere.
1: That's right. And a new change of times. It's just a matter about adapting, isn't it, over to the new technology that these electrical cars can do. There's a lot of new changes with them cars, mate. As well as being super quiet, not pouring out emissions into the air.
0: Absolutely.
1: All right, Andy, we're going to go over to Family and have a good listen in, guys. Don't forget the dates and the times. We'll also read back to you the 24th of September this year at Aralorn Arts Centre.
0: 24th of September at 7 p.m. at the Aralorn Arts Centre. Get your tickets now because they're...

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0: Yeah, ladies and gentlemen, we're back on ACCC. And just let everyone know what's on for this weekend. We've got a big weekend planned this weekend, Dennis. There's a lot of activity happening in town.
1: That's good, that's good. Let us know.
0: We've got the National Tree Planting Day on Sunday, so if you want to get out there with that land care mob and get your hands dirty planting trees and getting our environment.
1: Is that down at the community garden,
0: good?
1: Is it? Or
0: No, it's at the Alice Springs Town Council.
1: Yeah, wow.
0: There's a July Field Day on Sunday the 26th.
1: Great, good stuff.
0: We've got the this weekend, don't forget, on Sunday, as we know, the Spring Racing Carnival is upon

0: Honest, and they've got a big weekend planned this weekend at the Ladbrokes Pioneer Park with the spring racing carnival getting underway out there at Pioneer Park Racecourse.
1: Yeah, it'd be good. It'd be cool. So make sure you got your jackets and your long pants packed, because I think we're in for a very cold weekend, Andy.
0: Yep, and don't forget there'll be great food and cold drinks out there. So if you want to get out there for an afternoon of horse racing and go out and try a few bets on horses, why not get out there and
1: support your locals. Good weekend.
0: Also, we've got a Broadway music trivia at the Tropic of Capricorn. So if you're a bit of a trivia fan and you want to get in a bit of trivia, head down to the Tropic of Capricorn.
1: What time is that kicking off, Andy?
0: I don't know. I reckon about 7 o'clock, I think, in the evening.
1: Is that on? Is that tonight, is it? Or
0: that is Saturday, the 1st of August, next Saturday.
1: Okay, good one.
0: And then we've got also Friday the 7th, we've got a retreat, the Gifts of Silence at Campfire in the Heart.
1: Yes, yes.
0: And then we've got a Chromatic Encounters exhibition opening night on Friday the 7th of August. It doesn't say where that is at. We've got the Buffalo Beats, the garden. At the community garden, there's a buffalo busting weekend of buffalo grass.
1: Yep, yep.
0: And, of course, don't forget next Saturday, if you want something to do, the regional waste management facility at the local tip shop at the Rediscovery Centre. They've got an open day next Saturday, so if you want to get out there and get yourself some goodies at the Rediscovery Centre, get out there and check that out. They've got a big open day.
1: Don't forget, we've got an interview coming up after this next song too with Mr. Barnes, ex-ACCC worker.
0: Yeah. And also next Saturday, Dennis, we've got the Old Timers Fight is back on the program again next Saturday.
1: Great stuff.
0: So don't forget to get out
1: you're
0: there.
1: You're going out to that, aren't you?
0: There'll be plenty of goodies, cake stalls, biscuit stalls. There'll be the chocolate wheel, mate. They'll have everything out there, mate. Recycled furniture, mate. So if you want to get yourself hands on some goodies, mate, why not? Next Saturday's the time to get out to the Old Timers Fight next Saturday.
1: Good stuff, Andy. Good stuff. It sounds like some really good stuff happening this weekend, guys. So if you tune in, Andy will be giving you updates on what's going on this weekend. We do have a good interview coming up with Mr. Barnes, an ex-ACCC worker in the community and the communications division. He was working here at ACCC. Now we're going to go over to Big River with Highwaymen with Willie Nelson, Johnny Cash, Waylon Jennings and Chris Christopherson.

0: Ladies and gentlemen, we're back on Arvo's with Andy, with myself and Dennis Goody. On Arvo's with Andy, we're joined by Greg Barnes, whose vision and dedication played a key role in earning the Northern Territory Music Award for the Pit Thing at the Black Reef. Greg was an instrumental throughout the project's journey, helping bring it to life and contributing to the recognition it received. He joins us to reflect on the award-winning work, the creative process behind it, and what the achievement meant for everyone involved. Good afternoon, Greg. Do we have you? Hello, Greg. Hello. Hello.
1: Let's see if it's on the phone there, Andy.
0: No, we'll try again. Hello, Greg. Hello. Greg, have we got you, mate? Greg, I just tried to get you online, but I couldn't get you. I'm calling from our studio phone. Okay, I'll try again. No, stay online, I'll get you on. All right, take two. On Arvo's with Andy, we have Greg Barnes joining us online. Greg, do we have you, mate? Hello? Hello? No, he's not answering. Hey, Greg, can you ring us back, mate? Can you give us a call on 8952-7771 so we can get you?

0: Guys on Arvo's with Andy. We have Greg Barnes joining us on the line right now. Good afternoon, Greg.
1: Hey, Andy. How you going?
0: Yeah, good, mate. Can you tell us about the work that you've been doing?
1: Oh, it's thick and vast. Lots of different things lately. I've just been down. I've been up in Garamilla, Darwin, for the last little while doing some anti-fracking campaigning and working in the arts. On some exhibitions for the street art festival and various other couple other galleries. But yeah, I came down to Burnsworth for the massive event that just happened, Newlandia, which was fantastic. So good to see. Had a good session at the skate park, and then yeah, went out to Ginger Porter to do some stuff with Spinifex, and was out for Death Fest as well. The media for those guys, you know, because they were doing the Desert Fringe this year. That was really awesome too. So yeah, it's been a busy time, but I've got to say, having a sesh at the new skate park was the absolute highlight of the year for me.
0: Greg, now you played a dedication key role in earning the Northern Territory a music award for the Pit thing at the Black Red. Can you sort of give us a rundown on how that went?
1: Yeah, I got the photo award there. They got the hot shots live, and they have a portrait category. Actually, the first one.
0: So, Greg, how did it go exactly?
1: Right. That was how I accepted that.
0: Awesome, awesome.
1: Yeah.
0: Greg, so what key role did you play in the getting the or earning the Northern Territory a music award for the Pit thing at the Black Wreath?
1: What's the question, Andy?
0: So what was your key role that you played in earning the Northern Territory a music award in the Pit thing at the Black Wreath?
1: Right, yeah, so it's a photography award, so I took the photo. Yeah, it was a film photograph, and Pit Thing are a band from Darwin. They wear pig's masks and wear suits, and they're a two-piece. They have an electronic drum kit, and it's guitar and bass. They're members of Fucksake, who are a legendary grindcore band from Darwin, one of their side projects. And interestingly, the award I'd won 3 years ago is a photo of the vocalist from Fucksake, and it's up outside the ACCC studio.
0: Right, right.
1: Yeah, you can see it. So that was the one from 3 years ago. Sorry, I got a bit distracted then because I'm at the skate park and somebody just like fired a remote control car directly into my BMX. So,
0: wow.
1: Just like threw me off. So yeah, that's that story. So yeah, it turns out I've won two awards for the NT music hot shots category with members of the same band but in different iterations. So
0: right.
1: A bit of fun fact for you.
0: So Greg, from that how do you think that went overall at the Black Wreath? Was it a good time?
1: It's always a good time at the Black Wreath, Andy, honestly. Like, without spaces like that, DIY spaces, both in Alice and elsewhere around the world, I wouldn't be who I am today. Do you know what I mean? Like, it's thanks to that hardcore mentality and people doing it for the art that, like... I think the way I do, I reckon. So I don't think the community would be the same without it. So yeah, no. Any time I'm at an event at the Black Wreath, it's a good time.
0: So Greg, what's on the
1: long live the Black Wreath?
0: So what's on the program for the rest of this year for you, Greg?
1: Good question, Andy. I'm putting on a gig. Actually, here you go. This is you heard it here first on Arvo's with Andy, because it hasn't been actually announced yet, but I'm going to put the artwork out next week. I'm booking Coffin, who played in Alice a couple of years ago. I got them to play ACCC. They're coming up to Darwin, and we're going to do an anti-fracking rock and roll show with Fucksake, Swing Jaw, and a youth band called Chapel Act from up here. So, yeah, that's going to be on the 12th of September. So if anyone's thinking about coming up to the Top End Big Smoke, come up for the 12th of September for one of the best rock and roll shows on the annual calendar. That's like low-key, hasn't been announced until now.
2: So, there you go, Greg. It's Dennis. Dennis Goodwin from Aaron the Boxing.
1: What was that, Mark?
3: Darren, sorry, Greg, it's Mark here. Just want to know... So you're firmly rooted now in Darwin, or where's your actual base now? Is there any chance you come back to Alice?
1: Yeah. So getting a bit of the Top End Big Smoke action while it's in the dry season has been amazing.
3: Oh yeah.
1: Yeah. It's a really, really happening time. Obviously, we've got the Darwin Festival coming up next month. I'm really looking forward to seeing bands like Chisholm and the Drones. They're going to be playing there. That'll be cool. And my friends Hiatus Coyote. Get involved in some. I'm sitting a gallery on Saturday that's an immersive sound experience at Cubic Gallery, which will be interesting. Lots of big subwoofers in there. There's a lot of cool art stuff and opportunities going on up here. Not to say that there isn't an incredible amount of creativity at the centre, but yeah, just dipping into it up here at the moment. It's good.
3: How would you describe that sort of genre of music you mainly lean towards? You're more into the heavy rock grunge type of
2: live music.
3: Yeah.
1: What was the question about it, Mark?
0: What type of music are you sort of getting into? Is it grunge music, heavy metal? What sort of music is it?
1: Pit Thing is very heavy, about as heavy as it can get. I like to play that kind of stuff too. We had a band going in Alice for a few years called Lethal Corrugation. It's like a doom metal and punk crossover band. We played at Blacken last year.
0: So, Greg, is there any chance of you coming back to Alice Springs anytime soon?
1: I was just there, bros. Literally just got off the plane. Literally just got down to the skate park up here in Jingle and put my BMX back together out of the bag because I took it off the plane. Yeah, I've been down there for like 2 weeks doing heaps of skate park related stuff and art stuff. It was amazing to come back down there and sesh the Newland Park, you know, like after all those years of campaigning and then seeing the effect of it, it's just been like immense, you know, like there's been a crime drop, the amount of people going down to that skate park, just like quiet day, and I did like a 70 person head count in the middle of the day.
2: Yeah, it's been extraordinary. That park has been extraordinary.
1: Barbecue, loads of new faces shredding BMXs and skateboards and every other type of wheel that I hadn't seen in the last sort of like 7-8 months since I've been away. So honestly, like, the result from that is just a dream come true. So, yeah, no, like, I'll be definitely coming back down.
3: The only disappointment there is, Greg, the only disappointment there was is you didn't come on Arvo's with Andy, because we like to get, you know, things that you're involved in. I mean, you left your mark on ACCC Radio as a communications director, the amount of bands you brought to the Red Centre. And what you did here for ACCC was unforgettable. And so Andy's slightly a bit sad that, you know, you didn't come and see us on Arvo's. But anyway, maybe next time when you come back.
1: I appreciate those words, Mark. And I did come down to ACCC. I guess I didn't catch it. I popped in with Richie 1250 and we had a coffee.
3: Oh, yeah.
1: And then also I brought down some T-shirts. So actually this is a good time to sprue. There's a limited amount of new
4: cracking bad idea t-shirt.
3: Oh yeah, yes.
4: They're on the ACCC store, and you can find them in the cafe there. 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
3: Yeah, I like the standout colours too.
4: Get down to ACCC and cop a tea, and it all just goes towards frack free NTs that work, you know.
3: How much are they per t-shirt?
4: Say again?
3: How much are the t-shirts?
4: $35 at ACCC.
0: $35.
3: Yep.
4: Yeah, absolute bargain. Steal. Sale of the century. Get one while they last.
0: So, Greg, do you reckon you'll be back in Alice before the end of this year, or do you reckon you won't be back now till next year?
4: Yeah, I reckon I'll swing through again for sure. Definitely want to glue back in on some more skate park stuff.
0: Awesome, awesome.
4: Just the community in general, you know. Love it down there. It's the best.
0: Nice. Thanks, Greg, for joining us on Arvo's with Andy. We must let you go, and we'll catch you when you come to Alice.
4: Nice one. Big
0: thanks, Greg.
4: Shout out, Andy. Shout out, Mark. Big love.
0: Right. Absolutely. See you, mate. There you go,
5: Street
0: guys.
5: Street Science, you're on here. What do you
0: Greg
5: feel when
0: Barnes.
5: You hear a record like Tupac's new one?
6: I love Tupac's new record.
5: Right, but don't you feel like that creates tension between East and West? He's talking about killing people. I had sex with your wife, and not in those words. But he's talking about, I want to see you deceive.

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somehow. When your rooster crows at the break of dawn, look out your window and I'll be gone. 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

0: Alright, we're back on Arvo's with Andy, with myself and Marky's back in the hot seat again and taking back the airwaves again. And we're just saying that we've got a big fight night. We're planning in around about 3 months' time. We're looking at doing an outdoor big boxing fight at Arundel Boxing. And
1: that's 19 Wilkinson Street.
0: 19 Wilkinson Street. And I reckon me, you and Dennis could pull that off, Mark. If Jason can't do it, I reckon we might have to step up and get that fight night up and run. And
1: of course, it'll be supported by Stephanie. Stephanie's the key.
0: Oh, absolutely.
1: The backbone of Arundel Boxing. She,
0: absolutely.
1: And you've been with Jason Lord and Stephanie for many years.
0: Oh, absolutely.
1: Andy, tell us a little bit about your history. So people know that, you know, what you've done over the years, it's probably gone a bit, you've been a bit of an unsung hero, Andy.
0: Oh, mate, 35 years of the boxing clubs. I've been in and out of clubs most of my years and you know, running with Jason and Stephanie and, you know, with R in the boxing and, you know, oh.
1: Yeah.
0: You know, like I said, 35 years of boxing clubs, you know, when we first started out at Traeger Park and then at the Alice Springs Youth and Community Centre and then moving over to Wilkinson Street, you know, we've been in and out of clubs for 35 years and I tell you what, it's been a long time and getting to see some big fight nights coming up, I tell you what. It's been a great journey for me working with Jason and Stephanie with running different boxing clubs and
1: you've also
0: now
1: had an important role in Jason's life at the Gap. Do you want to tell our listeners a little bit more about that story? You know, you were a Gap angel. What was Gap? Tell us more about being a Gap angel and what you used to do.
0: Mark, that's history.
1: I know, but it's exactly right. It's history.
0: It's history.
1: And people
0: that was
1: need
0: back
1: to
0: in that was back in the earlier days where we had that club set up, and you know, Jason, I was with Jason and Dennis and a lot of others down the Gap back in those days, and you know, we were just trying to keep things, you know, quiet down the Gap and trying to keep things, you know, in a peaceful way, and I think, you know, that club sort of finished up and
1: how'd the name come about, Gap Angels?
0: It was just something that we came up with, yeah?
1: Yeah.
0: It was just something that we came up with. We were living on Gap Road, so we thought, Gap Angels, why not? We're on Gap Road, why not?
1: And so you were
0: that's where it all started.
1: Okay. You were little advocates at the time? For youth?
0: Yep.
1: And you did a lot of really good work.
0: Oh, absolutely.
1: Amongst the community.
0: Yep. Absolutely.
1: And you worked with Tangentyre too? You were a key role there as a mentor?
0: Yeah, Tangentyre, and did a lot of work with Tangentyre and, you know, worked with a lot of young fellas, getting more petrol sniffing and getting them back rehabilitated out in our community. And, you know, that's been a great success there and a lot of stories coming out of there. And then doing a bit with Karma Radio, doing some outdoor broadcasting with Karma and working with different stations and, you know, being on ACCC, it's just been a long, outstanding journey right through the years of 35 years of being out in the community.
1: Tell us more about how you got in contact with ACCC and where did it all start with ACCC?
0: How'd that start?
1: Yeah.
0: I was doing some training. I was doing a certificate for the Duke of Edinburgh's award. I got into doing that and planning camping trips out in the bush and designing walking trails and there was a bit there to do with community work. So I thought, you know, why not jump on and volunteer with ACCC over at the university? And that's where I first started my career. Lisa Anderson, who was ex-house manager back then at Carsra at Davidson Street, she got me involved with ACCC and I was over there for, what, 3-4 years I was over there before we moved over here. And
1: so what was your show called? Was it Local Connections or was the show up before that?
0: I had two shows.
1: Yeah, what were they?
0: Strictly Country, I was doing Friday Afternoon Country and I did Local Connections for a while and then that's when you came on board.
1: Oh, yeah. I may never forget the first day that I started working with you, Andy.
0: We had the brekkie show going, what, 2-3 days a week?
1: Yeah.
0: That was rolling.
1: Yeah.
0: And then we went to 5 days a week.
1: Yeah.
0: Unfortunately, that finished up and went by the wayside. Now we're doing Arvos with Andy, so we've gone from the brekkie show to doing afternoons.
1: Yeah, you're getting far more engagement now, aren't you, with the community at this time of the day. If people have liked to... I've got a question for Andy. Please text in, Andy. What's the number?
0: 0410218333. That's 0410218333. And, you know, another one of my journeys that's ongoing at the moment, and I just want to let people in on this new journey of mine, and you know, this is all part of ACCC too. You know, not just doing broadcasting, but you know, we've had the chance to go far and wide over the years with ACCC. We've had the chance to go up to Darwin a couple of times, as you know, Mike.
1: Yes,
0: we've gone up for the V8 supercars up in Darwin, the Hidden Valley, where we got to go up and meet some of the biggest names in V8 supercar racing, and the journey has been ongoing since then, and you know, that journey's really taken off for me now, and I've got 3 trips planned up for the rest of this year. I've got the mountain, looking to go to Mount Panorama for the Bathurst 1000, which I've never done before. So that's on the cards. We've got Gold Coast. We're heading up the Gold Coast up there and then heading to Townsville. So 3 big race meets on the calendar this year, and I think next year we'll look at what next year's going to hold, and look, I reckon next year's going to be a full-on race calendar for us. I think we're going to be doing a lot more tripping and touring away on big race meets next year, so we'll get finished this year, and we'll come back next year and see where 2027 holds next year as far as some more big race meetings on the calendar with the V8 supercar crew. And thanks to the volunteer coordinator for jumping me on board there and really supporting V8 supercars and being sponsored by not only V8 supercars, by Thrifty Car Rental as well. I'm fully sponsored by Thrifties. They've chucked in a 25% car hire if I go up to Mount Panorama. So, again, thanks to Thrifty Car Rentals for getting me on board with Thrifty Car Rentals as a mentor there with Thrifty Car Rentals and keeping their business going with discounts on car hire.
1: Like we mentioned before, text in if you've got a question for Andy. I think we've got a text line, Andy. Text just came in then.
0: Absolutely. John O's just texted in and gone, Andy, you're the best on radio. I love Arvo. So thank you again, Jono, for listening in. Jason texted in going, Andy is the best in Alice Springs. So love you, Brother Lordy.
1: Yeah.
0: You know, big shout out to our Brother Lordy. He's just come out of hospital yesterday. He's just been discharged from hospital. So all the love goes out to Jason, Stephanie and the crew there from R and the Boxing.
1: Another one's coming, Andy.
0: And hopefully we'll see Jason tonight at R and the Boxing, of course. Love you, brother. Yeah, love you, brother. Jason, we'll catch you tonight at R and the Boxing, and it'll be good to have the crew back on board, but we'll see how we go tonight and see how tonight's going to pan out. And look, we'll just play by ear at this stage, and it is 2 minutes after one here in Alice at the moment.
1: And thank you, Andy, for just sharing some of your story with our listeners. You've got a very wide story, and your influence in our community. The old days when you were a Gap Angel, and now
0: you absolutely.
1: Are a key member of Arvo's with Andy.
0: Absolutely.
1: And there's one good thing about this show, Andy, we get guests coming out of the blue.
0: Absolutely. Of course, out the front of the studio there right now, I can see through the window, we've got one of our crew from, I think, R and the Boxing out the front there. I thought it might have been, but it doesn't look like it.
1: Yeah.
0: And they're always coming down and seeing what's happening at ACCC. It's always good to see our crew from R and the Boxing coming down and checking us out there and seeing all the action. And like I said, we better cross to the national news and catch up with all the latest in the national news headlines. It is that time of the afternoon. It's news time. Back shortly.
2: National Radio News. Hello, I'm Laura Devoy. Australia will continue to diversify its trade relationships after the US announced a 12.5% tariff on Australian goods. Washington last month threatened tariffs on dozens of countries it says are not strict enough on goods produced with slave labour. The tariff will come into effect this afternoon. Australia and the US have a free trade agreement, and Australia does not impose restrictions on American imports. Trade Minister Don Farrell says the government will continue to look for other export markets.
3: Last year, Australian trade reached a record figure, $1.32 trillion. Never in the history of Australia have we done so much trade, and this government, the Albanese government's attempt to diversify our trade relationship will continue.
2: Tests are underway on a suspected bird flu case in Queensland. Samples from a deceased petrel found on Moreton Island are undergoing further testing. If confirmed, it would be Australia's 18th H5 bird flu case and the first recorded in Queensland. Anyone who sees a sick or dead bird is urged to report it to the Emergency Animal Disease Hotline on 1800 675 888. The Australian Signals Directorate says a group of Russian state-supported cyber actors has been targeting and compromising various governments and commercial organisations for at least a year. The group is known as Laundry Bear and appears to be targeting users of the email platform Zimbra Collaboration Suite. The ASD says the group is almost certainly working to gather sensitive information for the Russian Federation, with actors primarily focusing on the covert acquisition of email data. Users of Zimbra are being encouraged to enable multi-factor authentication and apply the latest security updates. Police in Queensland have identified eight women whose faces were allegedly superimposed onto posters which depicted women performing explicit sexual acts. A 52-year-old man has been arrested and charged with 43 offences, including stalking and weapons offences. It's alleged the posters were displayed in public locations and the victims were wrongly identified as sex workers. Detective Acting Inspector Tim Martin says there may be other victims police have not identified.
4: Certainly making an appeal to members of the community out there that if they are aware of any further material such as this, please come forward. Crime Stoppers, local police station, or contact police in any method that you prefer. But we're not ruling out that there may be more victims given the scope of the offending that we're looking at.
2: The first long-haul test flight of a Qantas plane built to fly directly from Sydney to London has touched down. The plane left Toulouse in France yesterday afternoon and landed in Melbourne this morning after about 19 hours in the air. The aircraft is expected to be delivered in April next year. And from bush tucker gardens to nest boxes and planting for threatened species, students around the nation are outdoors in nature today, marking School's Tree Day. Organisers say schools participating in the campaign are making positive and lasting environmental change. Turning to sport, in water polo, Australia's men's team is through to the semi-finals of the World Cup. The Aussie Sharks defeated Spain 23-21 in Sydney last night. They'll face Hungary in the semis tomorrow. Meantime, Australia's women's team will face the USA in their semi-final later today. And King Charles III has officially opened the Commonwealth Games. Numerous Australians will be in action this afternoon and tonight in lawn bowls, gymnastics, swimming, boxing and powerlifting.
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0: All right, we're back on Arvo's with Andy on your station, 8CCC. And just something interesting to talk about. Now, as we know, things have changed over the years. We've had new changes. This year, we've gone from the old generation of running those big petrol and big diesel guzzlers to those big diesel blowing trucks that are putting chemicals in our atmosphere and polluting the atmosphere. Well, those times have changed. Not no more. Yeah. Those times are been and gone. As we've in the Centralian today, we've just been told down here at Alice Springs, Peter Kittle Toyota, we've just been told that the new first ever battery electric Toyota Hiluxes have arrived at Peter Kittle. So we've gone from petrol to running electric and solar
1: hybrid,
0: now. So
1: hybrid now, it's fully electric. Yep.
0: Absolutely. So all new electric trucks have arrived. So it looks like we've gone from petrol to electric and running solar, which is more greener for our environment. Instead of running

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1: Yep.
0: In battery generated cars.
1: Yep, and also they've just come out with a new idea, which I reckon is a bloody brilliant idea, with the new electric Teslas.
0: Yep.
1: With the new Tesla, Mark, if you've got the app on your phone,
0: yeah,
1: the Tesla will come to you. It'll pick you up, and it'll take you to wherever you want. So the new Teslas, if you do have the app on your phone, they will pick you up and they will take you wherever you need to go. And as long as you've got your eyes on the cameras in the car, they will drive you to wherever you want. You don't touch the steering. They will do everything all for you, and they will drive for you. They've got the driverless program in them, so they're a new self-driving car.
0: Just for a bit of information, Andy, China is now the undisputed global leader in battery-powered electric vehicles.
1: Absolutely.
0: EVs. Spearheaded by the dominant manufacturers such as BYD Auto and Contemporary Amplex Technology Co., the country controls roughly 75% of global EV production. 75%, Andy.
1: Yep.
0: And up to 90% of total rechargeable batteries manufacturing through extensive supply chain integration and long-term government backing.
1: That's
0: so
1: it.
0: It's reality. It's happening. It's a good thing. Mostly, you know, we're not sure about the longevity of the batteries, but it's certainly good for our environment at the moment.
1: Yep.
0: And all the problems we had in the strait with the blockage of supply of fuel.
1: Yep.
0: Oil. It's sort of like a seconder now compared to what's happening with battery charge vehicles.
1: So, Mark, you've got some information for us on the big fight night coming up. As we know, Flemo is fighting on Sunday on the undercard on the card with...
0: Yeah, that's like Tim Zhu, as you said, is headlining a massive boxing mega card against the world unified champion Errol Spence, who's been out of the game for 3 years now, and but on at the Afterpay Arena in Sydney, Australia, on the 26th of July, it's all happening. The main event is Tim Zhu up against Errol Spence over 12 rounds for the middleweight at the middleweight division. Co-main event, we've got Cohen Mosadier. He's not up against Jamel Charlo. He's got another substitute. I don't know his name at the moment, but we've got a super featherweight fight. Stephen Fulton Jr. up against Liam Wilson for the WBA World Title Eliminator over 10 rounds. Now, if Liam wins this, his next fight will be for a super featherweight world title. We've got an emerging fighter such as Callum Peters. He's up against Ivan Ricardo. That's 10 rounds. And our very own, Paul Fleming, who's come to Alice Springs numerous times, is up against Ahmed Rida at the lightweight division. And so that'll be a good fight, and we'll be tuning in for that, Andy.
1: Yeah. Now, Mark, given that fight, that Flemo's fighting this time, we know that first fight that he did a couple months ago that we saw it over the boxing on the big screen TV.
0: Yeah, it was a draw, yeah.
1: You know, Paul Fleming reckons that night he should have won that fair and square. He got ripped off.
0: A lot believe he was
1: robbed. He got ripped off,
0: yeah,
1: and
0: he should have won that
1: fair and square. And, Mark, do you reckon this fight on Sunday, do you reckon he'll come back and win it? I mean, he got ripped off the first time. Do you reckon he will come back and win this one?
0: Oh, well, you know, who knows? But he's certainly putting his hand up. He's 37 years of age, so he's getting on a bit in terms of professional boxing. But he's still having a go, so, yeah, all the best to Paul.
1: But again,
0: we tried to get him on the line before,
1: absolutely,
0: but he's busy. But got a lot of press, media briefings and stuff as lead up to the fight on Sunday, so that's why we haven't been able to get him.
1: Now, Mark, looking at the first fight of the evening, Tim Zhu, Mark, do you reckon...
0: No, Tim's the main event, yeah.

0: The main event. Yeah. Do you reckon Tim Zhu's going to come back and win that one? We know Tim Zhu's won a few fights on the card. He's had a few wins this year. And,
1: yeah, I know.
0: Do you reckon he could come back and do the knockout and go for the next stage of... Do you reckon he could go for the world heavyweight?
1: Not heavyweight. Middleweight. He's going to fight at middleweight now. But Errol Spence was the unified world champion, but he lost... And he's had 3 years, Blake. He made over $20 million. And he's coming back now after 3 years' absence to fight Tim Zhu. Questions need to be asked. Why is he coming back? Is he coming back for the money or what? I don't know. Most of those elite sportsmen, sometimes it's more than just money. It's the recognition they receive when they were world champion. They sort of like... Can't leave it. They can't leave the limelight. And now having a break, he's decided to come back and it should be a really good fight.
0: Mark, have we heard where our old mate's got another fight coming up very shortly? Is there any news
1: I know who you're thinking about.
0: Is there any news on the Western Front with...
1: Justice Hooney.
0: Has he got another fight on the cards coming up shortly?
1: Yeah, I think there's something happening in August for Justice Hooney, but I haven't got all the information at hand, Andy. But
0: do we know where that fight's happening? Is that here in Australia or is that happening overseas?
1: I think it's in Australia. I think they want to bring more big, mega fights to Australia now. Of course, most of the big fights are in the US. But
0: And mentioning fight night, I know Jason's been talking about holding another big fight night out in front of Iron the Boxing.
1: Yes.
0: When the next 3 months, he wants to bring some big fighters up here from all over Australia, like Darwin, South Australia, over Australia, come up here and throw the biggest fight night you've ever seen up here at Iron the
1: Boxing. Good for our economy, our local economy. We always get lots of interstate visitors that come along. Like last July 13, we had a great event at the Iron the Community Boxing Academy. Andy, but, you know, it falls back on you.
0: Absolutely.
1: What can you do? It's sharing the load. It's a big event. You're the health promotions officer.
0: Look, I think what we need to do this time is we need to really promote it, get it out in the open.
1: Yeah.
0: And get some flyers done up, get it out early, get it promoted before the night comes up so everyone's fully aware of what time, where it's going to happen. And
1: you'll be part of the organising committee, as you always are.
0: Oh, absolutely.
1: So it should be a really good event coming off approximately around September. So,
0: absolutely.
1: Watch this space, Andy. Watch this space.
0: And also mentioning, as we were just talking about electric cars, we're just on the verge of test flying the new Jetson self-flying drones. We've got them happening at the moment, and
1: tell me more, Andy. Jetson? What's a Jetson do?
0: They're a single-seater carrying electric vehicle.
1: So it's is it a helicopter?
0: It's a miniature drone which you can fly.
1: It's got a
0: joystick. It's one man flying drone. They do get up to around 63 mile an hour, 63 k's an hour. They are pretty fast.
1: Just something for a local event, like something.
0: They'll probably use them more on cattle stations for rounding up cattle instead of using choppers.
1: Yeah.
0: They'll use the drones to get out there and start rounding up cattle. They do about 20 minutes on charge in the air, so they last about 20 minutes before you have to recharge the battery. And they do put out about 102 horsepower, so they have got a fair bit of
1: kick,
0: power behind
1: them.
0: Bit of kick in them. Yeah. So hopefully we'll get them out in Australia here very shortly and we'll be able to test fly some self-flying drones and get up and go for a fly. And if that succeeds, that might... That might just put the airlines out of business with having your own self-flying drone. You can be able to fly anywhere in Australia.
1: As we all know, living in the Red Centre, the cost for air travel is exorbitant.
0: Oh, absolutely. And, yeah, you can fly from here to Tennant Creek, here to Catherine with the drone, just fly straight up the road. You'll make it in no time.
1: Yeah, but you said it's only got...
0: They've got about 20 minutes worth of charge in the air.
1: You say 60 kilometres?
0: About 63 k's.
1: That's not very far, though. You only just get out of Alice Springs and then you conk out and fall down.
0: Well, that's what they're test flying at the moment, but they could up the power on them later on. They could up power the batteries on them and go for a lot longer.
1: Okay.
0: So it's only pre-test flight at the moment, so... And they're saying that you don't need a licence for it, so you don't need a pilot's license, which is good.
1: Hey, Andy, you might get one because you can't drive a car, isn't it? Well, you're sort of prevented from driving a car, but you could drive a drone. Have you thought about doing that, Andy? Before they put out licences, you can drive a drone.
0: Well, hang on a minute, Mark. Before you go jumping the gun, right? Now, we've just been told as of next year, 2027,
1: yeah.
0: Next year, the laws are about to change.
1: Yep.
0: The laws are about to change. As of next year, they're saying with all the brand new driverless trucks and driverless cars that are coming out, like the Teslas, as of next year, you will no longer need a driver's license, which means you can get behind the wheel of a driverless car, a driverless truck, and you do not need to hold a heavy, rigid truck license nor an MC license to drive one of those self-driving trucks as of next year. So they're getting rid of all the licenses so you'll be able to drive as of next year without holding a license.
1: You're from a trucking family, Andy. Can you tell our listeners a little bit more about your history with trucks?
0: Oh, absolutely. You know, I think once these driverless trucks come out, getting behind the wheel and getting back in the, I've been around trucks most of my life and, I'm a walking truck encyclopedia. I know all my trucks inside out, upside down. Kenworth, Max, Western Stars. I know all the trucks inside out, upside down. And Max are one of the best trucks that been on the fleet for many years. And, going from driving a truck like you used to, having a 30-speed Road Ranger, being able to, driving trucks to looking at being self-driverless and not having to drive them anymore is going to be a big change in the trucking industry.
2: How safe is it going to be, Andy, for our public transporters out there?
0: Well, it's going to make things a lot easier.
2: It's going to make things a lot easier for the business, I agree, and for the companies not having to employ a driver and sleep and all the rest of it. Mm. But how safe is it on the roads for our public?
0: I reckon, we don't know. They're test driving them at the moment. If they work out, we'll just see how they pan out. And if they work, good. If they don't, then they'll go back to the drawing board and start all over again. They'll go back to the old trucks that you used to be able to drive, they'll come back with the old series.
2: Now, you've looked a bit into this, I'm gathering, because I know that you're a man of,
1: He always does his research.
2: Man of knowledge when it comes to trucks and, how they're going to go.
1: AI, he's done a lot of research into AI.
0: Oh, yeah.
2: Trucks, hamburgers and a cold beer.
0: That's it.
2: But realistically, how long are we looking at, Andy? What are we looking at? Are we looking at months? Are we looking at years? When can you see this actually happening?
0: Well, put it this way, there's already one that's come up here this year. We won the Fink Off-Road Race Teams. They've got a driverless truck and they had their first driverless truck up here this year at Fink with all their buggies on the back. And he reckons that the self-driverless truck just does its own thing. As long as you're watching the camera in the truck, it just does its own thing and it just does everything via the camera.
2: So you're going to be at home, you're going to be home in the kitchen, the dining room, having a hot cup of tea, controlling this truck, or is it self-controlled? Do we got to monitor it?
0: It drives itself.
1: Yeah, no, but you have to be inside of it, don't you? You can't.
2: Who's
1: going to turn it on?
0: No, you got to be in the cabin. You just sit in the cabin and it just does everything itself.
2: So what do you
0: do? You don't touch the wheel.
2: So what are you doing? You're having a nap, are you? You're having a nap in the back of the cabin.
0: No, you can be sitting back, watching a movie on your laptop computer, or you could be sitting back with an iced coffee, and as long as you're watching the cameras, what the cameras are doing, as long as you keep your eyes on the road, the truck just does its own thing as long as you're watching what the truck's doing.
2: Okay, the truck gets pulled up for speeding, all right? You're in the cabin.
1: Who do you blame?
2: You're in the cabin and you blow over the alcohol limit. What happens then?
0: Well, you still got to be zero blood alcohol.
2: Why is that?
0: Well, it's even though you're not driving, you've still got to be zero alcohol.
2: So you're still going to be responsible as the monitor, or?
0: Well, if something goes wrong with the computer system and something malfunctions, you've got to be able to jump on the wheel and grab the wheel at any one time and
1: But you haven't got a license. You said you don't need a license.
0: Well, you don't, but they may say, look.
2: That makes it tricky.
0: They may say, look, we'll still keep the license on computer. Or we'll still keep the license around, but if something happens.
2: So no doubt,
0: and
2: no
0: then we'll
2: doubt.
0: Just revert back to the old driver's license, and you got, if the computer plays up, you've got to be able to jump on the wheel and grab the wheel.
2: So of course, there will be new laws in place for this position as your, I don't know what you call it, the monitor of the track, or?
0: Well, they're saying as of next year, you won't need to hold a heavy truck license to drive those self-driverless trucks, because why do you need a license when you're not driving the truck? So it's driving itself.
2: As you just said, you don't
0: need a license.
2: There might be a failure in the chip or some sort of malfunction in the digital, area, and then you have to take the wheel. So at some stage, you will need a license of some sort, Andy.
0: Well, that could maybe, but we might go
1: to the next song now, Andy.
0: Hang on, Mark, hang on.
2: We've got an interesting before subject to you, Mark.
1: All right, okay.
0: Dennis, it's like they're just testing now. So if you've got the app on your phone for the new driverless cars, like the new Teslas, right? With the new Tesla, Dennis.
2: Yeah, no, that's right. That's exactly right.
0: Hey, Dennis.
2: Yes.
0: With the Tesla, Dennis, if you've got the app on your phone, right, the Tesla will come here, it'll pick you up in the driveway, and it'll take you to wherever you want. Again, Dennis, as long as you're watching what the computers are doing, it just does its own thing.
2: Yeah, that's good. That's really good.
1: We might go to Lights on the Hill now. You're on Arvo's with Andy.
0: Yep.

0: Now, I just want to just mention a very interesting piece of information. Now, as I was saying, as our new technology is coming into play now, and as we're seeing the new AI technology and the new tech coming into play, now, like I was just saying, community radio station like we're sitting here right now, between now and the next few years, community radio is going to fade out.
1: I don't believe so.
0: We are not going to be sitting here in the studio because I'll tell you now.
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1: No.
0: 20,000 broadcasters are broadcasting from their own home computers.
1: Yeah, that's okay. But it's not about the broadcasting. It's about delivering. It's about delivering the message.
0: Yes, and they've got 13 million listeners tuning in from right around the world. On their home computer.
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0: Why get off your ass to drive 10 minutes down the road to come here when you can sit at home and run your own breakfast show in the morning? 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
2: Check our text line. 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
1: You know, I think you get caught up in this AIA.
0: Here we go. Jono texted in saying, "Hey, Andy, can you tell us about AI will take over your job as a presenter and possibly DJ?" Well, that could happen.
2: Is that what you're saying now? Is that what you're saying?
0: Well, like I'm saying, Mark.
1: Oh, you've got him speechless there.
0: Program online called Radio Co.
1: It's been
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1: I think you're missing the message.
0: Right around
1: Andy,
0: the world.
2: So, Jono's asking the question. What's Jono asking? Jono is asking you a question. What do you think, Andy? He's asking you. As a presenter on ACCC Radio.
1: Maybe we should get Jono. 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
0: But, Mark, like I'm saying, right, with the new home broadcasting program, right, community radio is slowly going to fade out. 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
1: Why should you be able to
0: 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It doesn't matter where you are. You can be broadcasting anywhere,
1: but
0: 24 hours a day.
1: An organisation such as ACCC, an organisation such as other radio stations, Andy, they do take some organising. You've got to have a committee. You've got to have a board. You've got to have rules and regulations. I don't think a lot of them things will come into place when you're doing it from home. I do get what you're saying, but at the same time, I don't believe AI will be taking over radio because you can't have a conversation as you do as humans with an AI setup. So explain what you're saying about there will be no radio with AI.
0: Well, like I'm saying, right, Dennis, you look in overseas, right, in Japan right now.
1: A lot of people are doing it from home already.
0: You look in Japan right now. Dennis, in Japan, there's a robot, right, in a Hungry Jack's takeaway store, being on the counter and being on the drive-thru instead of having someone like you and I, Dennis, right, being on the headset with the microphone, coming over the microphone going, "Oh, g'day, mate, what can I get you for lunch?" Dennis, the drive-thru is now being maintained by robotic technology and AI, which is slowly putting people out of a job.
1: I understand. I can't see AI taking over the conversations had during the radio segment. I can't see the AI's taken over the amount of interviews and personal questions that you get to ask person onto person. So I do believe that that area is always going to be open for radio. And I'm not a big, I do get what everyone's talking about, AI.
2: What Jono's saying, Jono's mad on AI. Andy's brought him into the picture about AI because he knows that Andy feels strongly about AI, and Jono's wants to know a suitable explanation, Andy, as to why you're talking about AI.
0: Because like I'm saying, Mark, if people get what I'm saying, right?
2: But do they get what you're saying?
0: But with this new program that's come out called Radio Co, which is online home broadcasting, right? It's been run for 10 years. They've got 20,000 broadcasters broadcasting from home on their own home computers, and they've got 35,000 listeners tuning in from right around the world. And like I'm saying, Mark, it may happen. It could happen that community radio stations could fade out over the next few years and people are going to start working from home. Why? Because they don't want to be wasting fuel driving all the way down the road. They want to save time and not having to drive. Why should they drive anywhere?
1: Don't forget, guys, 0410218333. You are free to text in what you think about the AIA takeover. I think Andy's in threat mode, to tell the truth.
2: Threat mode.
1: He's in threat mode.
0: No, I'm just saying.
1: He thinks he's going to lose his job to the AI.
0: No, but if this program is really legit.
1: What do you mean?
0: If this program online is legitimate and they're saying that they've got 20,000 broadcasters broadcasting from home on their own home computers, then, and they've got 35,000 listeners tuned in from right around the world, if that's true, then that home broadcasting could take over the world, and next thing, radio stations could fade out. All community right. Radio station could collapse, and it could be no more. It could be, see you later.
1: I've got some fat Joe for you, Andy.
0: What's
1: fat
0: that?
1: Joe with a bit of success.
0: All right.
3: Yeah, this joint right here is going out to everybody getting money. I mean the real cream, all up and down the East and West Coast. Check it.

0: Yeah, we're back on our hours with Andy, and we just had another text message from our good mate Jono. I feel your worry now, again.
1: Are you worried, Andy?
0: Oh, absolutely. And
1: what you're communicating to our listeners is you're worried about AI. You're worried that there's going to be a
2: takeover
1: of your show.
0: Well, Mark, like I've just said to Ben Pridmore,
1: can a computer take over your job?
0: Our technician. I've just said to Ben Pridmore, I said, "Hey, Ben." I said, this new home broadcasting program called Radio Co. I said, it's been running for 10 years. They've got 20,000 broadcasters working from home, broadcasting their own shows.
1: Digital.
0: And I said, they got 35,000 listeners tuning in from right around the world. And you know what Ben said to me? Ben said to me, he goes, Andrew, goes, I take your point. He goes, between now and the next few years, he goes, I'm going to see it coming too. He goes, community radio station are going to fade out. He goes, because people are working from home. He reckons community radio stations will fade out. It'll be no more. Why? Because you can do everything on your computer at a touch of a button right in front of you. Why should you need to come in here when you've got a computer right in the palm of your hands, which is a touch screen, and you can do everything all by the touch of a button? It's easy, simple, quick, bang,
2: automatic,
0: done.
2: Boom, bang.
1: What about the what about the human interaction, the human conversation that you bring to the show?
0: There's going to be no more human interaction. That's going to fade out. It's going to go.
1: We're just robots.
0: Because, I mean, why should you go in town and talk to someone when you can just jump
2: on the What's the self-driving truck going to listen to while he's driving along?
0: Well, you'll still be able to tune into, you'll still have CDs, you can still play music in the truck.
2: But it's a selfless driving truck, there's nobody driving it.
0: That doesn't matter, it's still playing music.
1: To him is
2: to who? Play the music to who?
0: It's still playing music off a CD.
2: To who?
0: In the truck, to everyone.
2: Who's listening to the music in the truck? The selfless driver.
0: You're still in the truck, you're sitting in the cabin, so you're still listening to the music.
2: I'd be asleep.
0: Exactly. But well, again, like we say, why should you go downtown and talk to people when you can talk to people on social media? Why should you go outside when you've got a computer? Why not just jump on social media and talk to people online?
2: Now,
0: why
2: Mr.
0: do you
2: need Harrison.
0: To
2: go outside?
1: Well, what about Jono? He's longing for that human conversation, human stimulation, that mental stimulation that they get when they listen to Arbos. They want to listen to your show, Andy. They want to be stimulated by you.
2: You're like a meerkat, Andrew. You, 1 minute you're locked on the one thing and then, boom, you're locked on to another thing, you can't get away. Listeners can't beat that on a digital compass.
0: Exactly. All right, guys, it's come that time out there. We better get out of here and we'll catch you next week. Till then, have a good weekend, radio. See ya.

0: Hello, I'm Adam Evans with the NIRS News. A 12.5% tariff on exports heading to the US won't put Australia on a global disadvantage. Federal Trade Minister Don Farrell says the Trump administration's trading tax will affect around 60 countries.
1: Well, look, I don't think that significantly has changed because some 60 other countries who we would consider to be our competitors have also been subject to this increase in tariffs. So I don't think the relative position of Australia has changed.
0: The federal government is urging the US to drop the tariffs. The new trading tax rate begins this afternoon. Samples from a dead bird on a Queensland island have tested positive to the H5 bird flu. The dead petrel found washed up on Moreton Island is the first bird to test positive in the state. The samples have been sent to the CSIRO for more testing and a final confirmation. There have been 17 confirmed cases of H5 bird flu in wild seabirds, 10 in Western Australia, 5 in South Australia and 2 in New South Wales. A section of a popular Tasmanian park could be given back to traditional owners. On Monday, the Hobart City Council will consider the proposal to hand over 4.9 hectares of the Queen's Domain parkland to the Aboriginal Land Council of Tasmania. Anna Reynolds is Hobart's Lord Mayor. She told the ABC the Palawa community will be able to decide what's built on the land.
2: The community themselves need to work out, is it a keeping place, is it a cultural centre, is it a cultural activity, an education place, really that's down the track. Anything that would need planning approval would of course come back to the council.
0: The country's peak medical body has issued warnings that weight loss drugs like Ozempic could cause blindness. The risk comes when GLP-1 and diabetes medications cause a rare eye condition that makes blood flow difficult to the optic nerve. President of the Australian Medical Association, Dr. Danielle McMullen, says you have to be very careful.
3: But it's important to know that this condition is also in a higher risk for people who have diabetes or who have high cholesterol, and those are other conditions that often go along with people taking these medicines.
0: And Google has been hit with a $1.45 billion fine by the European Union for breaching digital competition laws. The tech giant was found to unfairly favour its own search results for shopping in hotels while restricting rival offers in its app store. We'll have more coming up next.
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0: To sport, and the 2026 Commonwealth Games are officially underway in Glasgow. Flag bearer Nina Kennedy and baton bearer Tim Hodge led the Aussie contingent into the arena before the star-studded show featuring the Loch Ness Monster. Marking the start of more than 10 days of competition, the King expressed pride of what the event means for millions.
7: Seeing the batons arrive into Scotland today, carried by inspiring athletes and para-athletes, reminds us once again that the Commonwealth is a unique and extraordinary family of nations.
0: Now for a look at the capital city weather for tomorrow. Sunny in Magajim, Brisbane with a top of 22. 20 and sunny on Gadigal Country, Sydney, while it's 15 and sunny on Ngunnawal Gambri Country, Canberra. 15 and showers in Nam, Melbourne. And rain for Nipple and Hobart with a max of 13. 16 and rain in Tundanya, Adelaide. Sunny and 20 degrees in Borley, Perth. And sunny in Garamilla, Darwin with a top of 32. If you have any stories that you'd like to share with us, you can send us an email to news@nirs.org.au. That's news@nirs.org.au.
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0: Nicholsey, you have been listening to the MNE show, and that was Sheldon Kingston with Beautiful Girls. Before that, Michael Jackson with Chicago
1: on HCC.
2: That's our show for today. We will leave you with I'll Be There by Jackson 5 on HCC.
3: Say y'all!

0: Cabo Wheel, we met Chris Guyon, who owns his pub. Lovely fellow. And it wasn't until then that, you know, he turned around and he said, well, you know, mate, the real Australia doesn't start till you're east of the divide. Mm. And, you know, we just noticed every time we come out this way, the people, not that they're not genuine anywhere else, but people out here, there's something about them. It's really dope humans out this way. Really deep community spirit.
1: Yeah, basically, he gave us an introduction. You know what I'm saying? Like, he said, when you're coming west of the divide, you know, that's when you start really seeing, you know, what's happening in Australia. You know, the real outback Australian things coming west of the divide. And so he was
0: from the airport.
1: From the airport. You know what I'm saying?
2: Mm.
1: So that's what he was saying, and he gave us an introduction. You know, and it really stuck with us. You know, some deep meaning.
2: It's pretty special to come back to a place like Cama Wheel, Tennant Creek, as well. Smaller communities, but I think people really appreciate it when especially touring bands make the effort, and nice to see familiar faces as well.
0: Well, you see, you know, we're not really touring, man. We just call it. Last year we were saying hello, and we just play shows. You know, we're all independent contractors in our project, Death by Carrot, especially here in the Road Dog division.
2: Yeah.
0: And you know, we travel around. We like to look at ourselves like, you know, a plumber or an electrician. We're working, we're traveling. Saying hey to folks this year, we're saying hey again. And
1: in some places, for the first time, like, we really, really want to get to Perth. That's what we were trying to figure out, because last year we tried to get out there and it didn't happen.
2: It's a long drive, but it's a pretty beautiful drive as well.
0: Oh, yeah.
1: Yeah, the Nullarbor, we're thinking about going out that way and playing, what's the town we want to stop in?
0: Majura.
1: Yep.
0: Yeah, Majura. And, you know, we think Gina can do it this time.
1: Yeah.
0: She's had a good run. She's warmed up.
2: So Gina is the tour bus, and you've got Black Marsha traveling with you as well?
1: Yep. And Black Marsha's been growing, too, I'll tell you what.
0: Sometimes Black Marsha likes to nest inside of the Devastator.
1: It's true. We were just doing some shows in far north Queensland. We had the privilege of playing in the Daintree. And let me tell you something. Y'all got to go experience riffing hard in the Daintree too. You know, the rainforest or something too. But we're up there, and then we're also we went to Rockhampton and did some things. And, you know, the different places we go, we like to play riffs with different folks and things. And so the bands and everything come together, and we sit down with Black Marsha, and then we get on the stage design and things, and then everybody contributes, because we like to collaborate with all the folks. So everyone contributes.
0: Yeah, it's kind of like the Devastator is like the 100% potential energy of air sound movement that everyone can make at the same time.
1: Basically.
3: It's absolutely devastating.
0: It's like in the spirit of collaboration, we're all up there together, you know?
2: Yeah. That was something that
0: 100%.
2: Really struck.
0: That's what you saw in that photo there.
2: Yeah, so if the photo we're talking about, people, if you jump up on ACCC Instagram or head to the Death by Carrot, you can see Black Marsha. It's a wall of sound-producing devices coming at you.
1: That's great.
2: Something that was really special at the show you played here at Monty's last year was the level of participation and inclusion, jamming out with local artists. I think at the end of the stage, slowly your whole crew left the stage, being replaced by members from a number of different local bands who kept it going.
0: And, the Holy Dimes.
2: Mm.
1: Oh, that was such a great night.
0: Hell Machine.
1: Mm. Oh, it was such a good night. That was so dope. We love those. Oh, man, you're talking about white. Those are like, that's our peoples and things, you know? People who throw down like that, you know? Like, you gotta, basically, at the end of the day, here's the thing is, like, when we get up on stage, we want to tell a story, right?
2: Mm.
1: And so, when we start going, we start putting down some riffs and things, and we get the story going. But the reality is that when we're on stage and we're standing there, and we know there's folks in the space that know how to throw down. You know what I'm saying? When you're in a room and everybody in the room is looking at each other, and you're like, I know that dude can play. I know that dude can play. And then everyone, you know what I'm saying? Like, you just kind of feel compelled. You feel me? You feel compelled. You say, you know what? Y'all got to get up here too. And so that's kind of like when we throw down, we like to incorporate folks and do the whole collaboration thing. We open it up. Tonight we got a rapper coming in Camera Wheel. He's going to jump on stage with his throwdown sometimes. Billy's going to be up in it one time, you know?
0: And we're going to, you know, we invite everyone who's at Black and nearby us to come jam with us. We're
1: going to
0: jam.
1: We like to riff.
2: Now, how are you guys feeling about Blacken? Are you looking forward to coming out there?
3: So pumped.
1: Yeah, that's what's up. It, like, honestly, the center, you know what I'm saying? Mm. Like, if you're going to do something, you got to go out to the middle first and say, hey, and then do it. Bro, like, we've done, like, maybe a couple, like, we've done a couple things in the wilderness before, you know, where you kind of feel like you're outside in the nature, because we're all part of the nature anyways, but, like, recognizing that you can get out in it one time. But, you know, like, going out to the desert, yo, you feel me? Like, wow, like, being able to play black in open air and be, like, in that environment and feel the earth, like, move through you and, like, be able to play the riffs like that and have that landscape around you, like, that is like, a dream come true, y'all.
0: Short version is we are super damn excited.
2: Hell yeah. And look, I think Alice Springs is excited to have you. It's a pretty special place out there, and it's going to be a pretty special weekend. What's in store for Tennant Creek? You guys are playing on Friday night at the Memo Club?
0: That's right. Tomorrow night at probably around 8:30, 9 p.m. after dinner. We're also going to be, you know, invite anyone to come up and jam with us there as well. All-inclusive riffs.
1: I think the basic thing is that, like, we kind of said, when we come to Blacken, we want to focus on participating, you know what I mean, 100%, because the folks that put on the Blacken Festival, you know, it's a volunteer-run thing, and people really get behind it, and folks, you know, putting a lot of time and effort. So we wanted to come participate, and then we left a little bit of time there so that we could kind of get around and say hey to folks and want to really get to know the space. So we want to spend some time with y'all. So we set aside a couple days for sure. You know what I'm saying? So we'll be around, you know, we'll be around saying hey and keep close eye on the Facebook and things. You know what I'm saying?
2: Sounds good. I know you guys had a good catch up with Laurie and Nico from Sonic Titans at ACCC last time around. They'll be out there at Blacken as well, doing a DJ set. But we'd love to have you pop by the studio again.
1: Those two are like a power couple. You know what I'm saying? Like they're that's like a culturally, you know what I'm saying? Like they know what's happening. I love them. They know what's up.
2: Look, you'll catch them out there, and so good to talk to you guys now. I might let you go because you guys are, well, where are you sitting right now?
0: We're sitting in the tin shed out behind the Post Office Hotel in Camberwell.
2: And what time are you kicking off tonight there?
0: You know, happy hour.
1: It's going to get happy first, and then we're just going to keep it rolling.
0: We'll see what happy. So if anyone wants to come get happy with us, Post Office Hotel.
1: It's a hop and a skip. You know what I'm saying? A hop and a skip. Come on now.
2: Awesome. Well, look, we'll say goodbye, guys, but so looking forward to catching out at Blacken. If you've got the time, come say hey at the ACCC studio while you're in Alice. But,
1: Will do.
2: Look forward to it. Take care.
1: Thanks so much. 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

0: Hi, my name is Maria and I work here at the Hub with Michelle, and I do most of my time in there spending time with people to communicate and ask what their needs are. And same time I'm learning with Reese, my collaboration course for 8 weeks, me and Michelle. Yeah, I like it here, just helping people with disabilities and the things that they need. 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

0: some real f***ing rush. He comes to me, Dan the underdog, who gave me my first shot to do my first show. Hey brother Dan, I'm the new kid in this hip-hop scene. I've been around, you probably never heard of me.
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1: My name is Martin. I come from Kinton, and Jack is my brother, and I like 8CCC.

Hey guys, it's Christian. I'm listening to ACCC from Saints. Quick shout out to my boy Noah, Aaron, Sean, and all my friends. 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Thank you.

0: All right, this is Dylan, and I'm from Alice Springs. I'd like to give a shout-out to all the boys, Noah, Sean, Christian, and, yeah, you're listening to 8CCC 102.1 FM.
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0: funeral. So that we're beautiful, musical pharmaceuticals. Ladies and gents, this event's undisputable.
1: It's on a fish in the house tonight.
0: If Mark 7 rocks the left while I rock the right. Right, yeah. Through rhyme, I know we rhyme like Sean Connery, the Shy Town. My word is my bond solemnly.
2: Hey,

0: We're hustling for the money. Give it the end. The dividends.
1: Yeah.
2: Somebody really,
1: yeah,
2: that's how I dropped that
1: for
2: my new song.
1: That, if I'm gonna drop, yeah, that shit will blow up.
2: That gotta be an album. That gotta be a skit.
0: Right. We're hustling for the money. Give us the ends. The dividends, yeah.
2: What's the model for J5 in 2006?
0: We're hustling for the money. Give us the ends. The dividends, yeah.
1: Give it the ends.
0: Then you know when the song is going off, it's like, we're hustling.
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G'day, g'day, ACCC listeners. 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

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Now we're going to switch over to Saltwater Radio's Friday night show. And I must say thank you all very much for tuning in and listening, and I hope you have a great night.

friends, time for a big dose of beautiful music right here on Tidal Rhythms with me, Miss Possum. I hope you've had a fabulous week and you're ready to slide into a glorious weekend. I'm coming at you from Larrakia country right here, Gulamerdjin, the place that I am honoured to create radio

have a lot of new music for you from across the territory, further afield, in Australia, and a bit from New Zealand, just a little bit from some saltwater country in other parts of the world. Underneath me right now, you are hearing from Australian producer Kodiak Kid. That's his track, To The Point. And after we hear just a little bit more of this, let's get straight to the point with some new territory music. The first one you're going to hear is called Black Rose, and it's from Natilma, Melanie Munungur's new album Glimmer, with music by a bunch of local legends. Stunning production. After we hear just a little bit more of this,

There's a place in the distance where black roses grow. Their scent as potent as visions for tomorrow. Through bushland and scrub, beneath casuarinas and ghostly gums, there's a place in the sand

and belong. Where black hair strands turn silver and silver moons light the sky and black rose constellations are frozen in time. There's a place amongst fate where black roses are safe, where their petals are celestial and their thorns are ablaze. As the bearers of power and the holders of truth, the black rose grows old here, the black rose grows new. There's a plane

her time, where the soil is richer from her very presence, and absorbed in the atmosphere is her sublime essence. There is a place where I dream of, a garden in time, where the black rose blooms peacefully, where the black rose, she shines. High on the mountain, close to the sun, overlooking the river, where the black rose belongs, where the black rose will be, where the black rose will go.

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Stay safe, stay strong, act safely, and keep learning.

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0: Hello, this is Tobias Hume, and I'm here with Gary Hogan and Tyrone Charlie.
1: Hello.
0: Well, and I'd like to give a shout out to who?

What up? My name is Rahima, here from ACCC, and I would like to shout out all my fellows from Yarra College and the staff and my teammates and my coach and families and friends.

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1: You're DJ Sofia, represent for I Love Dancehall, straight out of Melbourne City, where we get girl them pretty. Yeah, you see me? Can I get power? Because this is ACCC 102.1 FM. Rakuna Kitza, bless! Yeah.

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2: Yes, Munich. Yes, Munich. Make some noise.

Yeah, tonight, Progression Sessions. Tonight, LTJ Booker, MC Conrad in the house. So you know what we're doing. We're going live. Live down on tape. So you know what you gotta do? Make some noise side to side, front to back, in the middle, all the way. Make some noise, Munich! Gotta check the tape. LTJ Booker about to come in alongside me, MC Conrad. This is how we bring this. Progression Sessions. Listen up.

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0: got fluid coming out and it's not blood, it's clear. And she says, well, your waters are broken, go to hospital.
1: More family orientated. We've been able to share our pregnancy with, you know, people down the street at the supermarket. And
2: you feel like a reserve orange peeler on the football team, that you're there on the side and you just can't assist by doing anything, really.
3: I felt like at home, actually, in here in Alice Springs here.
1: In the end, our decision to have her in hospital was more based on convenience.
4: This is the Alice Birth Project, a collection of birth stories from the centre of Australia.
5: Stories from the centre.
4: Each year, around 800 to 850 babies are born in the Alice Springs Hospital. That's around 2 to 3 babies born every day. Diana Baisley has been at the Alice Springs Hospital for 20 years and is the manager of the maternity unit.
6: The maternity unit itself is made up of 4 birth suites, 16 patient rooms, but that's a mixture of antenatal patient rooms and postnatal. And we have 3 border beds. That's for ladies who've got babies in the special care nursery, in the neonatal unit, who are just, you know, maybe there because they were born prematurely, or they're there because they're a little bit underweight before they go home. So that tends to be mostly boarders from remote area communities. So each year we have between 800 and 850 a year. That number hasn't increased significantly in probably the last decade. It's remained relatively static.
4: But it's not just the number of babies born in this remote hospital that makes it so special. It's the sheer size of the catchment area. As Diana explains, it's around the size of a small country.
6: So we do service a very large part of the interior of Australia. We go a little bit higher than Tennant Creek, and we go out across the WA border, Western Australian border, Kintore, Docker River, some of the communities that are a fair way off for us. We go down into the South Australian Pinjarra lands, but again, some of those ladies will go down to have their babies in Port Augusta or Adelaide. And we go across almost to the Queensland border, as far out as Lake Nash. So, yeah, a very large geographical area.
4: With a highly mobile population, not all women choose to have their babies locally. Some travel interstate to give birth.
6: If women are not working, or even for working women who've taken maybe a year off on maternity leave, a lot of them will travel interstate to be with their own family, their own mother, to have some support. But also we have a lot of women working in Alice Springs who may have only come to work for 6 months, 12 months, and then have come, you know, who then tend to go back to their own city or town interstate.
4: But for the vast majority of women living in Central Australia, the Alice Springs Hospital remains the only medical birthing facility for hundreds of kilometres. And for many women living remotely, that means a huge amount of travel just to give birth.
6: You know, a lot of women will have very long trips to come into here by bus or by car or on a flight. I think the separation from their family must be highly anxiety-inducing. Certainly a lot of the women have lots of other small children in their care who they can't bring with them. They can bring a breastfeeding, you know, a small baby with them, but then they also require a boarder. So a boarder can be anybody over the age of 16, could be their partner, could be their mother. It is easier, because it's a hospital, it is easier if they bring a female support person, because those support people, when they're in the hospital itself, will be able to stay with them. Whereas if it's a partner, a man, it's a little bit harder because we can't have men in rooms with, you know, other ladies. So they tend to bring their grandmother or their aunt or their sister or somebody to come with them. And those support people can be with them the entire journey. So they'll stay with them out in Sid Ross or Stuart Lodge. They can come in with them when they're in labour, and they stay with them in their hospital stay. So ideally we do prefer them to come with a support person. It's important. Because when they travel home with their newborn baby, it's very difficult to do so with no support whatsoever. So if you imagine a woman going on a bus to Elliot, you know, it might be a 10-hour, 12-hour eventually bus trip for them. and they've got no one to hold on to the baby for them to even go to the toilet or to have something to eat. So it is important that they do bring a support person with them, and that is paid for by the health system under the PAT scheme. I think it would be a very difficult time, because they may end up being, even though they might not come in until 38 weeks of their pregnancy, if their pregnancy goes a little bit overdue and they get to 41 weeks, that's already 3 weeks that they've been away from their other children, partner, family, and then it may take another week. So they, you know, they could be here stuck in town. When I say stuck, I mean they are stuck for up to a month more. I think it would be a very difficult time, and that's why I think it's important for them to have somebody here that they actually have met a few times, which is what we're trying to achieve.
4: And for women who may need extra support, Aboriginal health practitioner Sherelle Cann is there to help.
7: My name is Sherelle Cann. I'm an Aboriginal health practitioner here on maternity ward, Alice Springs Hospital. I've been here for over 14 months now, really enjoying it. I started as an Aboriginal health worker back in 2010. I've came up to register as a practitioner with the APRA board. I've worked at Women's and Children's for over 4 and a bit years, so nearly 5 years, and working with Aboriginal mums, pregnant mums, and get called in for labour and births and postnatal as well. And luckily I'm still doing that with my role here at Alice Springs Hospital. I also do a caseload, so I do a lot of education with the women and have a caseload of my own women. And there's a place that's getting missed somewhere with the women, so I do some clinic days as well with the midwives, so which is good. Then I get to meet them when they come into the hospital, when they have to come to Alice Springs for like short stays and stuff, so they might be here for a couple of weeks. Yeah.
4: Where do some of the women come from?
7: Majority of the time the women are coming out bush. So we've got a few women that come from Mutitjulu, so towards Yolara. Then you've got Hermannsburg women, and also women from Utopia. And got a few women that comes from Indalkima and Armada. So just over the border. Yeah,
4: so all over.
7: All over.
4: Wow.
7: Yeah, Tennant Creek.
4: So. What do you enjoy about your role here?
7: Oh, I love talking. So I love talking to the women and just, you know, having being engaged with them and supporting them. It's basically a more of a passion as well for women to have that continuity of care to become good and happy and, right, earning for themselves as well.
4: Yeah. It must be lovely when you see the baby finally born.
7: Oh, yes, it is. It's really lovely. Yeah, putting a big smile on my face all the time. Yeah, and having cuddles with babies is just nice. Yeah, really lovely. I've got a lot of nieces and nephews that I grew up with, so yeah, love it.
4: So what's it like having a baby in the Alice Springs Hospital? Subi Merenvarghese has just given birth to her second baby. It's 3 days old and just learning how to feed. So who have we got here?
8: This is little Nena. She was born on 29th in the morning, 11:10 a.m. Yeah.
4: So how many days old is she?
8: No, she's 3 days old.
4: 3 days old, wow. Tell me about the birth or the labour. What was it like?
8: Labour, it's a big process and it's really hard time. It's, the pain is intolerable and it's really hard. So it was quick labour. The labour was really quick.
4: How many hours?
8: Almost altogether took only 3 hours or something like that. Yeah.
4: 3 hours? That's really quick.
8: Yeah,
4: that's
8: it's great. Really quick. Yeah. And, of course, it is the second one. And my first baby is only 2 years. So it's not a long gap in between. So it was really quick labor. Of course, it was painful, but since it was quick, I didn't feel much tired. And yeah.
9: And what do you think of the Alice Springs Hospital? You've had two babies here now.
8: Well, I can say I got a very support, very, very pleasant support, and it's beyond words. It was, I can't explain that. First time, I was thinking maybe I'll go back home and have baby's birth over there. But
9: where's home?
8: Back India. But it was not possible after 8 months till I work in Alice Springs Hospital as a nurse. So after 8 months, it's really hard to fly over there and have baby over there. It was really hard. So I opt this hospital for the delivery. But it was, I got a nice experience. I got a good support from the staff, even from the doctors, from the nurses, and every time, each time, throughout the pregnancy, I got a good support. It was a pleasant experience for the second baby as well. It was so appreciable and there with this. But now I can tell you 100% if I'm going for a next baby, 100% sure I will be here.
9: You've been listening to the Alice Birth Project, proudly supported by ACCC Community Radio, Birth and Beyond, and the Alice Springs Town Council.

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It's your boy Joey coming to you from the desert in Big Bad TC. 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

Yo, welcome to Ace Triple C Radio coming to you. Okay, guys, I have to give a shout out to my family and you are a college. Yeah.

Which is a good way to go. Which is a good way to go. Which is a good way to go. Which is a good way to go. Which is a good way to go. Which is a good way to go. Which is a good way to go. Which is a good way to go. Which is a good way to go. Which is a good way to go. Which is a good way to go. Which is a good way to go. Which is a good way to go. Which is a good way to go. Which is a good way to go. Which is a good way to go. Which is a good way to go. Which is a good way to go. Which is a good way to go. Which is a good way to go. Which is a good way to go. Which is a good way to go. Which is a good way to go. Which is a good way to go. Which is a good way to go. Which is a good way to go. Which is a good way to go. Which is a good way to go. Which is a good way to go. Which is a good way to go. Which is a good way to go. Which is a good way to go. Which is a good way to go. Which is a good way to go. Which is a good way to go. Which is a good way to go. Which is a good way to go. Which is a good way to go. Which is a good way to go. Which is a good way to go. Which is a good way to go. Which is a good way to go.

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1: Hi, my name is Bonner, and I was born in Tennant Creek. I had an operation in Adelaide and stayed in Adelaide for got better and then came back. In Tennant, I used to go to school and I met all my friends there when I was little. Me and my sister and my brother used to go to school together and finish year 12. We used to live in Reba Road a long time ago and we moved out to Bowlula and we got stranded there and we had no food, no anything, for money and all that in Bowlula. We got back from Bowlula, came back to Tennant, went to meet everybody in Alice Springs, family, friends and all that. Travel around everywhere when we was little. In Darwin, Catherine, Mentiza, all that. My mum, her sisters, they come from Bowlula. Auntie, nieces and nephews and all that from Bowlula. Yeah. Come from my mother's side and my father's side from Mentiza Way. When I first had a job, I had it at Red Rooster before. Like, I worked at Red Rooster, like, at the back, doing stuffing chickens and all that. Then planting seeds out there at cargo camp. Yeah. And doing gardening, helping all the boys.
2: And what's your job here?
1: Oh, it's like answering phones and, doing painting. And sometimes I sell them in Alice Springs. Like, all the toys, like, up on painting from pink colours and sell them up with colours.
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Hi, my name is Leroy Jones and I'm from Elliott. I'd like to give a shout out to all my friends and family out there. 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

0: Many voices, one place.
1: My name's Ollie, and I was born in Adelaide. And the reason I'm in Alice Springs, originally, I came here to be with a woman, and that was fantastical and fun in the beginning. However, didn't work out. Anyway, I was captivated by Alice Springs and all the opportunities and the things I was got involved in. So I chose to stick around, and it's now my home. Well, it's not like anywhere else. I can't really think of many similarities to where I grew up from the northern suburbs of Adelaide. Maybe sometimes it got a bit hot and dry in Adelaide during summer, but that's probably it. The differences are vast, you know. There's so many rocks here. I think the rocks are why I'm still here. The dense grounding energy of the rocks. So the differences, yeah, obviously no coastline in Alice Springs, but the rocks bring really similar energy, I think. Really grounding for me, and I think for many people. And I think that's why people often come here and stay here. You can call it maybe get stuck here, but I don't think that's an appropriate word. Maybe it's like people find themselves here and they find their centre here because we're in the centre. I don't know. Maybe something like that. And also, I really like the fact that most of the people that I know in this town and who I see spend an extended period in this town tend to be of quite solid, they're solid within themselves, and I think they know themselves pretty well, or they're searching to know themselves. The people are really of really good character and quality in this town, and that's part of the reason why I'm still here. That's a big reason why I'm still here.
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0: just my parents are not stress away and get over. It's kind of sick, they could change ka over. Yeah, man. Yes, thanks.
1: Hello, this is Anthony speaking from ACCC. I would like to shout out my bros from Yara and from Popanya, and you're listening to ACCC.

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0: Yes.

0: Many voices, one place.
1: Okay, my name is Erwan Ibert. I am from France originally. I have been in Australia for 15 years, all in all. How did I end up in Australia? I used to live in Hong Kong before, where I spent 17 years. And over there I met an Australian lady. That's how. When I arrived, I thought I would be here for about 1 year, maybe 2 years. And now it's coming up to 9 years in May, next year. And I believe I'm still around for a few years, yes. You meet people very quickly. And yeah, you can get involved in many things like ACCC. I'm part also of the Rotary Club and as a volunteer, so I participate to the Henley on Todd Regatta, which is a lot of fun. And I do also, I organize with another French friend, we organize Bastille Day, which is also a non-for-profit event. All the profit goes for charity. Job opportunities, it's always something around. It's not like, I can tell you, back in France, it's very different. Even if I left many years ago, it's about 32 years, I have still friends and family there. Over there, it's terrible for employment. Here, it's really easy. Maybe not easy, but yeah, not too bad to find a job.
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this life, it can feel like there's a lot of pressure on you, you know what I mean? Pressure to do the right thing, be everything to everyone, do what's expected of you. But in the end, you only got to answer to one person.

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1: My name's Thomas Griffiths, and I'm from a little town on the east coast called Byron Bay. I came to Alice Springs searching basically for adventure, and I found it here. I left the east coast because basically I found the people quite shallow. But coming to Alice Springs and really being welcomed into the community has made me feel more at home than I ever did on the east coast. The biggest differences that I've found between the East Coast and Alice Springs are basically the people. The people on the East Coast, I grew to realise, were very caught up and focused on impressing each other. And they were very focused on their individual social cliques. Coming to Alice Springs and being able to mix with such a wide range of people as a norm, I find a very, very precious and very important thing that I've grown to love.
0: Many Voices, One Place is produced by 8CCC and supported by the Community Broadcasting Foundation and the Northern Territory Government.
2: 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I'm from Ramba, and I just want to give a shout out to my family out there and friends. Stay safe and be strong. And you're listening to 8CCC.

Yeah, this is Monkey Mark. This is a big shout out to the Desert Sevens, to the Hill Boys. Yeah, this is Monkey Mark. This is a big shout out to the Desert Sevens, to the Hill Boys.

0: Many voices, one place.
1: Hi, it's Jason Foran here. I was born in Melbourne almost 26 years ago. Yeah, I came to live in the Territory in Tennant Creek here. That was about 12 years ago. Moved up here with my mum. Probably the main reason I'm still here is because I formed a band with three of my other mates. You know, we grew up through school and just all had a mutual interest in music, so we thought, why not have a go at doing it ourselves? That's been going for about 7 years now. You know, we first started off as just a bit of fun, and then we started getting a bit more serious. We started writing our own stuff. We just thought, you know, why not keep going with it, see how far we can take it. So we've just released a new CD. We recorded that in Brisbane early this year, and we're now touring that. We've been to Adelaide. We just came back from Perth. We're heading to Brisbane and then Sydney and Melbourne. And that'll be it for this year, and hopefully we'll try and take it to as many places as we can. We'll keep going next year. That's pretty much the main thing that's going on with my life at the moment.
0: Jason, where did you come up with the name Unbroken Expanse?
1: That was actually our lead guitarist, Jimmy. He just sort of found these two words one day and thought they sort of looked good put together, and he looked up the definition and thought that sounds pretty cool, so we just went with that.
0: Makes me think of the Barking Tablelands.
1: Yeah, we've had a few people sort of get that kind of feeling out of it, you know, just the long open horizons, and the land just goes on forever. When we first started, we weren't very good. I'll admit that myself. Individually, we weren't exactly the master musicians. First started playing was more sort of just simple punk songs, and then we sort of progressed from there individually and all together as a group. What we do now is more basically just rock, a bit sort of hard rock, I suppose. All four of us have different kind of influences and stuff, and that all sort of joins together, and somehow you end up with whatever we do. When we first started, like I was saying, it was more sort of simple punk songs, and it, you know, it was just sort of fun and silly kind of stuff. But with the things we're doing now, it's a little more serious, I suppose. It's more about sort of just things that we see happening around us. Wherever you live, whether it's a small town or a big place, you're always kind of influenced by your surroundings. And so I think being in this small place, you have to make your own entertainment, make your own stuff to do. I mean, there are still plenty of options, but that's, I think, one of the reasons we started the band was because we thought, well, this is something that we all like to do, and it you know, occupies our time, keeps us, you know, entertained and all that sort of thing. And so we feel lucky that we get to go out and travel to as many places as we can, and that's including within the Territory and Alice Springs. And, yeah, just see wherever else we can take it. Okay.
0: Many Voices, One Place is produced by 8CCC and supported by the Community Broadcasting Foundation and the Northern Territory Government.

This ain't Triple C, streaming live. You got your boy here, Jada Evans. This shout out goes to the Urara College students out there doing the work experience. Hope they have a great day.

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Special shout out to Yarra College. Shout out to the staff. Shout out to the Gap Angels. Shout out to all the communities out wide. 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

0: Okay, okay. Pour me another one. 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
1: Hold the ice, though.
0: Yes, sir.
1: Let me see.
0: Okay, okay, okay.
1: Let me hear you whistle. 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
0: Cut a bitch off, don't give a puff. 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I'm stuck. 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

0: Y'all got me too drunk, bro. 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
1: Okay, okay.
0: Hey, I appreciate y'all, but...

0: 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You are listening to 8CCC, Alice Springs and Tennant Creek. 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Ascultați la 8CCC, Alice Springs and Tennant Creek.
1: 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Big shout outs to Yarrow College and all the staff that's there, as well as fellas and ladies. Let's go.

0: What's up, everyone? It's the 7-Sun Big Team back at it again. We'd like to give a shout out to the Yarra Brumbies governing up for the football Northern Carnival. Good luck to all team players.
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1: It's just after midnight in the CBD. Despite the police presence, there

Yo, this Ken Stabria from Roomba. I just want to give shout out to my family, friends back home, and stay safe, stay strong. Yeah, peace. Moranarang.

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Yo, yo, yo, this is your boy Showtime, all from Catherine, and I'm here to shout out to all my family back at Catherine and at Yarra College. Shout out to the Yarra boys and girls, and I hope you guys like the song we're going to play next, and yeah.

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1: I'm Eliza Hull and I'm a musical artist from Castlemaine in central Victoria, and I'm hosting Australian Music is Bloody Great and sharing some of my current Australian music faves right here on Community Radio, where you can hear the very best new Australian music and often for the very first time. 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So if you're an Aussie artist, get your music on AMRAP. All right, let's go. Let's dive into the first artist that I've chosen. This is called Jean. Now, they're a Melbourne artist. They are absolutely killer live. I saw them just recently at the Gem Bar in Melbourne. And this track, it really gets me right in the heart. It's a bit of a slower one. It's called Good God, What Have We Become?

Eliza Hull here on Australian Music is Bloody Great. You just heard a track by Melbourne artist Jean. The track was called Good God, What Have We Become? Now I'm going to dive into an Adelaide artist. Her name is Nat Luna. This track is called Talk Soon. Nat makes really, really great music. It's a mixture of R&B, soul and dance. And she's an artist with a disability. And I wanted to, I guess, showcase some artists with disability because it's Disability Pride Month this month, and I'm also an artist with a disability, so I thought it's important to showcase some great talent, and Nat Luna is no exception. So really enjoy this one. It's called Talk Soon.

Eliza Hull here, and you're listening to Australian Music is Bloody Great. And that track was Nat Luna. It's called Talk Soon. I hope you enjoyed it. Next up, I'm going to dive into a track by an artist that I've had the privilege to work with, write with for quite a while. His name is Hayden Kalnan, and he really, he makes quite atmospheric, cinematic sounds. I love putting his music on Sunday morning with a cup of tea. It's really stunning, beautiful music. And this track is called Running 2, and it's a track that he made with Yannick Loic, and it's so beautiful. So I hope you enjoy it. It's called Running 2. Whoa.

Hayden Kaunen there with his track Running 2 that he made with Yannick Loack. My name is Eliza Hull and you're listening to Australian Music is Bloody Great. The next track I'm going to play is from a band that I've actually only just discovered, which I was just scrolling on social media and up popped this band and I was pretty blown away actually with his voice. So I wanted to show you. This track is called Oh My Goodness. The band is called Mood Spill. I hope you enjoy it as much as I've been loving it. Here it is.

mood spill right there, and their track, Oh My Goodness. And my name is Eliza Hull. You're listening to Australian Music Is Bloody Great. Now, next up, I'm going to play a track by an incredible artist. Her name is Georgia Fields. She's a Melbourne artist, and she has a disability, and she's been an incredible advocate in this disability space for a little while, which is really beautiful to see. I'm also an artist with a disability, and it's Disability Pride Month, so I thought it was really important to show some great talent. Georgia Fields has such a great voice. I've been loving her music for quite some time now. This track is called Night Swimming.

Georgia Fields there with her track Night Swimming. And my name is Eliza Hull, and you're listening to Australian Music is Bloody Great. Next up, I'm going to play a track by one of my favourite artists. It's Dan Sultan. Dan is, well, he's been a songwriter for quite a while now, and I love his music so much. He's actually got new music coming out, a brand new record called Little Miracles that is due really soon, which is exciting. This track, though, is a bit of an older one. It's called Old Fitzroy, but this version is new because it was a live version that he recorded on the steps of the Sydney Opera House, actually. I would have loved to have been in the audience to see Dan. His voice just gives me goosebumps. So here it is, Dan Sultan with his live version of Old Fitzroy.

in any way that you can, support it. And support live music. If you can, go and buy show tickets, buy merch. It's a really easy way to sustain the careers of independent artists. And if you're a musician, get your music up on AMRAP. It's definitely a way that community broadcasters can find your music. And you can find all of these tunes that I've been playing for Australian Music Bloody Great up on AMRAP. Well, my name is Eliza Hull, and I'm going to leave you with a brand new song of mine. It's called What You Made Me Do, and it was produced by Pip Norman, who has worked with the likes of Odette, Mia Ray, Missy Higgins, and Baker Boy as well. We co-wrote and co-produced this together, and Ali Chant, who is a great engineer from England, mixed it. He's mixed records for Aldous Harding and PJ Harvey. So I love this song, and I hope you do too. It's called What You Made Me Do. My name is Eliza Hull. Thanks for listening.

0: ACCC 102.1, ladies and gentlemen. Welcome to this Saturday edition of The Pill. Morning, Kev. Morning, Miguel.
1: Hey, we're all here.
2: I'm back.
1: No, yeah. Danny again.
2: Nah, she's
1: out. Shame on you, Danny.
2: We'll get it. We'll get it.
1: Anyway, good morning, Dennis. Good morning, Kev. Good morning, listeners. Good morning, yes. Fran in a cafe.
0: Yes, lovely Fran. Has only a short time to go.
2: Well, next Saturday's her last day.
1: Next Saturday's her last day. So come on down. Wish you a farewell.
2: Yeah. Hey, listen, guys.
1: And then head down to Eastside Club at 5 p.m.
2: Big party.
0: Yes.
2: Going to be a lot of people there. Huge.
1: Massive.
2: Hey, listen, were you a bit chilly this morning?
1: I wasn't.
2: It was 2 degrees. 2 degrees this morning. Now, Dennis is, don't know if everyone knows, but Dennis is living in a caravan. At the moment.
1: Oh, with the out-of-towners.
2: Do you know Do you know what living in a caravan at a caravan park through the gap is? When it's 2 for us, it's -5 for them.
1: Because that wind comes through from, there's nothing blocking it.
2: It's freezing. Out of Antarctica. So, Dennis, I'm very proud of you that you made it today, because I would have been curled up in bed going, I'm not getting up.
0: Well, the first thing I did was crank the heater up in here.
2: So we're looking at, it was 3 degrees this morning, we're looking at a top of 14 today, guys.
1: That wind is bloody cold.
2: Yowcha, coming straight from, I don't know where.
1: The Antarctica.
2: Is it?
0: Oh.
1: Off the Southern Ocean. Well, so it must be snowing somewhere, surely.
0: Weather, all right, so straight, that cold wind straight off Antarctica. No wonder it's so cold. Antarctica just recorded one of its lowest temperatures ever. You ready for this?
1: There you go.
0: -84.1 degrees.
1: I told you it was cold somewhere. Yeah. That wind's freezing. Coming up, mate.
0: Straight off the
1: -84 Celsius.
0: Yeah.
1: Whew.
0: So that's straight off Antarctica. That is cold.
2: Oh yeah.
1: The Southern Ocean.
0: Yeah.
1: Must be roaring.
2: Aren't we lucky to be in the heart of Australia, folks?
0: Yeah.
2: Right.
1: Love it here. Look at it. Blue skies. But it's cold.
0: Yeah, that's right.
1: So, blue skies, sunshine, but it's cold.
2: If you're in Alice Springs today, there would be the army of people that do their 18 holes of golf early on a Saturday morning. They'd all be hugging the motors of their buggies today to keep warm, or they've got a magic mixture in their drinks.
1: Not if they're electric buggies.
2: Oh, are they electric? I thought they were.
1: Some
2: are. Okay.
0: Yeah, I think they all are electric.
2: Oh, they have to be, probably.
1: It's like us at work. We always hug behind the forklift because it's
2: brrr. Oh, yeah. Yeah, well, so look, it's a little chilly, but everyone still plays their sports. You've got all sorts of sports in Alice at
1: golf, course. Tennis, netball, next door netball.
2: Oh, netball's alive, is it?
1: I think so. The door's open at the back, so I imagine all the players will be here rolling through as we go through the show.
2: Happening. And for those that plan football, geez, you need to do a good warm-up today, Phyllis, I can tell you. Absolutely freezing. Anyway, look, a big shout-out to all of our listeners. Thank you for listening. And our Facebook followers as well. We're up to about 270 people.
1: It's going good. Oh, Facebook. Awesome. It's picked up. Thank you, that.
2: I did put up a bit of a controversial statement on Facebook.
1: F1?
2: No, it was the debacle that was the Spain versus the Bullies Argentina last weekend.
1: What about that fight that broke out at the end of the... Let's talk about World Cup.
2: Let's kick it off. First of all, congratulations to Spain.
1: They're a powerhouse. Both teams are powerhouses.
2: I am so happy you beat Argentina. You've got no idea.
1: I thought it was going to be a FIFA conspiracy and give Messi a fairy tale.
0: Yes.
1: But I was wrong.
2: Yes. And I'm so glad you were wrong. Listen, I watched the game along with how many millions of other people. What a spectacle. What a pre-show, halftime show, typical America. But anyway, let's get back to the game. So,
1: nil all, halftime.
2: Argentina's tactics. Bully, bully, bully. Trip up.
1: Wrestle.
2: Seven fouls against them in the first 19 minutes. Yellow cards.
1: And then a man sent off.
2: They were bullying Spain, and Spain have gone, ain't going to work with us, folks. We're here to play football, and play football they did.
1: But they still struggled to score with a man down.
2: Yes, but they
1: scored. They only scored in extra time, didn't they?
2: Extra time. Yeah. What a score, though.
1: Jesus. What a goal.
2: I was jumping up now, and I was so happy because
1: what a goal.
2: Argentina, I know they got Messi and that, and they want to win the World Cup for him at 38 years old.
1: Yeah, fairy tale.
2: I get that. But you guys are thugs, bullies, and don't Ooh. Deserve to play that game.
1: To get back-to-back comps.
0: Tell us how you feel, Kev.
2: I'll tell you, I'm going to say more.
1: Danny's on the Argentina train.
2: It's stirred up a few people on Facebook. But anyway, look, Argentina lost, Spain won. And after the game, what did Argentina do? Did they shake hands? No. They were choking the Spanish players. Or they were pushing them over.
1: That was Biffo.
2: There was Biffo because they lost. They refused to attend the compulsory after-game interview.
1: Do you reckon they're from Queensland?
2: They jumped on
1: always bad losers. Yeah.
2: They jumped on the bus, took their bat and ball, and they went home tail between their legs. Absolutely disgusting behaviour for the world to see. And I'm talking the world was watching. And those scenes after the game were nothing short of despicable.
1: Sorry to cut in there, but the most disgusting part for me was when Trump couldn't get off the bloody stage. Move off the stage, moron.
2: Well, again, one more embarrassment for the United States. He wanted to congratulate them, of course.
1: Sure.
2: So the president of FIFA literally had to drag him off the stage so that Spain could have their minute of fame. You know what made me laugh? You see all the pictures and all the papers.
1: Edited out.
2: He's gone.
1: Edited out.
0: Yeah, I was about to say
1: moron.
0: That. When they were awarding the trophy, they had to, for the Spain's photo, they actually cut him out.
1: They waited to do the thing, and he's just removed off the stage.
2: That's how much of a person he is. He had to try and take
1: Megalomaniac.
2: Take the limelight off the Spanish team. But anyway, let's get
1: but
2: back.
1: But he hates Spain.
2: Oh, yeah, I know. Let's get back to Argentina. So the FIFA president has come out during the week and had a big speech about how disappointed he was in what happened at the game and how the Argentina supporters as well carried on crying and carrying on and being violent towards Spanish supporters, etc., etc. I want to know, let's put it out there, folks. Is there a way that they can be banned from the next World Cup?
1: Well, I don't believe so.
0: No.
2: Because that's what needs to happen. These people needs to be shown that if you're going to do that in a World Cup grand final, you guys need to be banned from the next one. That behaviour is unacceptable. They were bullies. Even throughout the game, they were bullies. It is the worst spectacle of a World Cup I've ever seen, and I've seen a few. I'm getting on. But the world soccer people need to band together here and show Argentina that this is not the world game as it should be. I'd love to know your thinking, guys.
1: Don't cry for me, Argentina.
0: Texas,
1: well
0: Texas
1: said, Kev. Well said.
2: Am I on my own or am I just?
1: No, I'm backing you there,
2: top.
1: Mate. I'm backing you there on live.
0: Text
1: on live
0: us
1: radio.
0: In. All right.
1: Yep. Zero. Join the conversation. What do you reckon about the debacle or the end of the World Cup final?
0: The end of the debacle.
2: It was a debacle. No, seriously. It was an embarrassment.
1: There was Biffo. Did you see that guy that was getting manhandled by two Argentinians?
2: Unreal.
1: He wasn't even on the field. He was like a reserve player.
2: You know, there's been a charge put against an Argentina player that accosted the Australian referee.
1: Yes.
2: Did you know we had an Aussie ref?
1: I saw that.
0: I didn't know that.
2: It was an Aussie ref. Why didn't the newspapers concentrate on that before the game?
1: Why
2: didn't
1: the Aussie ref just drop him?
2: Well,
0: clock him.
2: I'm probably sure he
1: probably
2: had
1: wanted
2: thoughts
1: to.
2: About that.
1: Yeah, right.
2: But he's better than the Argentinians. Yeah,
1: exactly. He was better than that.
0: Text us in 04-1021-8333. Come on. That's got to stir something up.
2: Well, it stirred me up and I'm still angry about it.
1: Thanks for the post, brother. My brother, Jin.
2: Yeah.
1: Argentina is co-host in 2030. I think they're partaking.
2: How much money did that cost? that'll be interesting, won't it? But, you know, look, there's so many things happened during that World Cup that were not kosher. You had Mr. Trump ringing up the umpires.
0: American penalty.
1: Wow.
2: Yeah, he got
1: overturned.
2: He got a red card, but, oh, look, he's on our
1: team.
2: What
1: up, Trump?
2: So can you let him off? And they did.
1: That's the disgusting part.
2: And they did.
1: They folded under that pressure. That's BS.
0: Yeah, yeah. Here you go.
1: Big time BS.
0: Someone's put in a text already on the text line.
1: Thanks for joining us.
0: 0410218333. Tony's commented.
2: Yeah.
0: FIFA president should be banned from the next World Cup.
2: Oh, yep, good on you. I agree with you. Hey, listen, it's just so crazy, this whole World Cup. They had Madonna doing the opening
1: song. I didn't watch any of that crap.
2: You know, Madonna's 67 years old, right?
0: Yeah.
2: She looks about 80. She had terrible. A bandage on the leg because obviously her knee's not working. And she was singing.
1: Is it a shirt?
2: And, you know, let me tell you this, guys, that was not a live performance. She was miming that. She was about three words behind the song every time. Why did you get... Look, I love Madonna when
0: because
2: she was
0: young.
2: Because
0: she's American.
2: I love Madonna. She was fantastic. She was groundbreaking.
0: In her time.
1: True Blue, great album.
2: She had great music. What's the... There's a better album than that. Madonna or something, I don't know. Anyway, she was fantastic. 20 years ago...
0: And the rest, Kev.
1: And the
0: Go
1: rest.
0: Back a bit harder.
2: I'm being kind. I like Madonna, okay?
0: Go back 30 years ago.
2: But surely, out of all of the people they could have chosen, they could have chosen somebody that's more
1: who?
2: Upbeat or new than Beyonce, maybe? Or who's the girl that just got married a couple of weeks ago? What's her
0: Swiftie.
2: Name? Swiftie. Taylor someone Swift. Like that. Someone that the people could relate to, because the only people in the crowds that could relate to Madonna are us dinosaurs that are 65 years old and plus.
0: Yeah, yeah, watching at home from the couch.
2: Yeah, exactly. So, look, FIFA, do yourselves a favour, guy. If you need some advice on what to do, the Pill Australia, ACCC, drop us a line.
0: Yeah, we'll try and help you out.
2: Like, well, give us a call. Call us, you know. We'll sit down and have a bit of a chat. We can fix all your problems, every one of them, starting at no president of the final. All right? Enough said. We better go to a song. What do you reckon, guys?
1: Go on, then.
0: Quick song.
2: I fuck him.
1: That's good.

0: ACCC 102.1, ladies and gentlemen. Welcome back to The Pill and our little rant off. What a great way to start the show. Get it started up, fire it up, get it going.
1: It's like that Rolling Stones song, Start Me Up.
0: Yes.
2: That's a classic, isn't it?
1: Great song.
2: Okay, I suppose I better do some overnight.
1: Let's do that. We are a sporting show.
0: Hey, actually, can we do some hellos first?
1: Oh, yeah. Go on then.
2: Hello, Dennis.
0: Hello, Kev. Hello.
1: Hello.
0: I'd like to say I spoke to my granddaughter last night and she asked me about the show. So, Sophia, if you're listening.
1: Where's Sophia?
0: Yes, in Queensland.
1: Queensland, Harvey Bay.
0: And Christine, good morning, my darling. And the biggest, warmest good morning this morning should go to my daughter, Amy, who listens every week religiously.
1: Hello, Amy.
0: Morning, Amy. Hope you're having a great day, sweetheart.
2: Hey, we've partaken in some of Amy's cooking.
1: I know. She does.
0: She's a cracker cook.
1: She where are they? We've been missing them, Amy.
0: Yeah.
1: Where have you been?
2: Okay. Well, they in your family in Sydney?
1: Yeah, they're always. They listen religiously. Thank you for listening. Thanks for the support.
2: What about if when them days you're not feeling up to it and you can't make it because you're a drunk skunk at home?
1: I get text messages. Right. What happened?
2: They should know.
1: I have
2: really known. All right, getting back to sport. NRL. We've had three games so far in the round.
1: Round 21?
2: Yep. July 23rd, Jeez. The Eels, 18 points, went down to the bloody Panthers, who are looking strong again.
1: Well, we've lost three out of the past four, so we won two out of five now.
2: All right, so the Panthers 24, Eels 18.
0: I think just a side version. Previous to this, we'd lost eight of the last nine Thursday night games.
1: Really?
0: Yes.
1: That's a good stat.
0: That's a crazy stat.
2: There you go.
1: We lost against the Broncos the other week, but anyway, go on.
2: And then we've got a really crackerjack game, a one-point game. The Knights 22 went down to the Roosters.
1: Daly Cherry Evans field goal.
2: Yeah. Is that what it was?
1: Yes, it was.
2: He's a superstar, isn't he?
1: It was fading to the right, but it got it.
2: Yeah, well, there you go. I actually might have to kick KO and watch a replay of
1: that.
2: Do
1: the highlights,
2: yeah. Do the highlights, because it looks like it would have been a good
1: game.
2: Same
1: with the next game.
2: And then you've got the Rabbitohs at Acor Stadium last night, defeated the Storm.
1: I picked Storm.
2: 28-26, and the big news with the Storm is they have a very bad injury to one of their superstars.
1: I think they'll miss the finals this year for the first time.
2: I think they're in big trouble.
1: Because like, there's no Hughes, there's no Munster. And who else? Who dropped out yesterday?
2: Oh,
1: we'll get into that later in the wrap.
0: Yeah, Harry.
1: Harry Grant.
2: Yeah,
1: Harry the Grub Grant.
2: Harry Grant.
0: Harry Hamstring.
2: So, and was
1: there's
2: it
1: a few
2: hamstring?
1: Hamstrings.
2: Was it a hamstring?
1: Turbo did his hamstring last weekend.
0: Yeah.
1: So that's Manly shot.
0: He's done like three on one
1: he's
0: side.
1: He's done four. Nine all up. Four and five on each.
0: Four and five, yeah. Is it? Jeez.
2: Yeah, look, I don't think they ever go away, do they, realistically?
1: They've had a good run for the first 2 months under the Fosball, Kieran Foran, when he took over after Seabold was booted. And now they're finding it a little bit hard to win coming crunch time.
2: All right. So in the AFL, we've had two games, and the Crows and the Magpies at Adelaide Oval on the 23rd for Thursday night. What a crackerjack game this was. Change of lead probably seven times in the game, but the last quarter the Magpies do what the Magpies do. They were down like 28 points at halftime or something. They came back, and Mr. Dacos and co. destroyed the Crows in the end, 108 to 74.
1: We were talking about that down at the club the other night. I did a stupid double. I'd had the Panthers, no, I tipped against Panthers.
2: What?
0: All right.
1: No, not in my tips, but just as a multi,
0: yes.
1: I had the Pies and the Eels to win. It was going to pay $14.
0: Jeez.
1: But then the Panthers won.
0: It would have been looking good at halftime, though.
1: Yeah, no, 12-0.
2: There you go. And the
1: gamble
2: other
1: responsibly.
2: Yeah, it was the Battle of the West, actually, the three games. Yeah. The Dockers played the Eagles. Well, only one team there, wasn't there, folks?
0: Yeah, yeah.
2: Oh. The Dockers, 112.
1: Flogard.
2: To the Eagles, a disappointing 42. Man, that was a one-sided game. And, of course, further cements the Dockers' favourite status to being possible premiers this year.
0: That'd be good.
2: And then the game last night, probably one of the games of the round, Demons versus the Cats. No, a little bit of backstory here. The Demons have not lost at the MCG in the last 20 games.
0: Yeah.
2: But
0: games in a row for them too, isn't it, Melbourne?
2: It all came to a grinding halt last night, Dennis. The Cats, 117 from the Demons, 97.
0: Oh, that's still close, though.
2: And you know what?
0: What?
2: Half of the Geelong superstars went limping off with injuries or were already off. So they played a couple of new young guns, and there's one young fella, forget his name, his second game in, he had like 28 touches in the first three quarters.
0: Jeez, that's great.
2: So they do actually have some up-and-coming younger players.
0: That's right. You just got to get them on the pitch, get the oldies off.
2: Yep. So, there was no Cameron, and Dangerfield come off with, I think it looked like a groin injury. Did not look good. He tried playing on.
1: Maybe it was a high adductor strain.
2: What?
0: Dr. McGill.
2: Oh, okay. Whatever you say there, mate. Yeah. So, yeah. Hey, listen. I don't normally do this, but here's a community announcement. You know the big go at the moment is solar energy and the batteries.
0: Yes.
2: So the biggest people in Australia, you've got Opal Storage, LG Energy Solution and Solar X Power. They all do batteries.
0: Yep.
2: Right. Urgent recall to every single one they've ever made.
1: Sorry, who is this?
2: This is Opal Storage, LG Energy and Solar X battery, you know, the batteries?
1: Yeah, for the home or?
2: For the home that attached to
1: you. That's why you don't jump on the first stage, mate, you wait.
2: Right. So guess what the problem is? They're catching fire, folks.
1: Of course they are.
2: They're overheating and doing what lithium batteries do best. They go poof and boom, off they go. This is pretty bad, mate. You're talking thousands,
1: happens
2: and thousands
1: in transport,
2: of batteries, right?
1: Often, not often, but not regularly, but, you know, it does happen in transport. Your whole trailer just goes.
2: Well, I'll tell you now, folks, if you've got SolarX, LG Energy Solutions or Apple Storage, I would check your batteries today and do whatever the safety recall is. I suggest it's probably a replacement under warranty. If you
1: would you want one? Would you want another one?
2: But anyway, not funny, but, you know, it seems to be the trend of electric batteries nowadays. They tend to just go...
1: Go.
2: At the drop of a, I don't know what.
0: So a drop of a volt.
2: It's pretty scary sort of stuff, but if you do have an electric battery at the moment, contact your installer. It is very important you do that because it may save your family house from burning down.
1: Oh, just up the insurance.
2: Well, it's not something you want to have happen, is it?
1: No,
2: really?
1: Obviously
2: I
1: not.
2: I mean, come on. Give
1: tongue
2: me
1: in
2: a
1: cheek,
2: break.
1: Tongue in cheek there.
2: I know, but... I thought about getting them at one stage, but then they said, look, the battery life is about 3 to 5 years. And I go, $18,000 over 3 to 5 years?
1: Not money for investment, though.
0: That's Alice Springs, $18,000. Everywhere else is cheaper.
1: It's nine. You get a rebate, though. You get half the rebate, though, yeah?
2: Big deal.
1: The government pays half.
2: Big deal. Don't start me on what you get back for.
1: Anyway, we're a sports show.
2: That's correct.
1: Let's move on.
2: That's correct. And, of course, what else is happening in the world at the moment? Massive in the world of sport. Opening ceremony Friday. Did you watch it?
0: Com Games.
2: The Com Games. And guess what? Day one, we won 4 gold medals.
1: Where are they
0: four?
1: Playing?
0: I heard about 2.
2: I think I could be wrong.
0: One in the
2: in the pool.
0: One in the 400 free and one under S13, which is like the disability games.
1: Ho-hum. We always win this thing.
2: We do all right, don't we?
0: We need to smash it out, mate.
2: It's not
0: we need to seriously smash
2: it
0: out.
2: Come on, what are you talking about? Be happy for our Australian...
1: Oh, I'm happy for Australia, don't get me wrong, but athletics is not my thing.
2: Oh, I don't mind watching the athletics.
0: Hey, Jessica Hull has set a few world records and got a few world golds, so...
2: She was a flag bearer.
1: That's too passive.
2: That's the lady with the pole vault, yeah?
0: Runner, she's a runner.
2: Oh, no, so the pole vaulter... she waved the flag for Australia at the opening ceremony. But I'll tell you a little thing that is pretty interesting. You know Gina Rinehart?
0: Yes.
2: So she's gone, hey, guys, a little bit of incentive for all of you athletes there, being Australian.
0: Yeah.
1: Australian.
2: I'm going to give $20,000 for anyone that gets a gold medal. 20 grand cash. Boom. If you get a silver, I'll give you $15,000. And 10,000 for bronze. If you score a world record, I'll top it up with an extra $30,000. So we have...
1: What a philanthropist.
0: Well, she is a great lady.
2: Not like she can't afford it, really.
1: So what? Tax deductible, man.
2: But what a great lady. Let's put it this way. She doesn't have to do it, right? So she's throwing her way.
1: I'm not knocking her.
2: Could cost her millions.
1: Who cares? She's got billions.
2: Yes.
1: And she knows how to read the land because she was with her father back in the day as a little girl.
0: From 4 years old.
1: Playing Hancock, hanging around with the old man.
2: Yeah.
1: And she knows how to make money, this woman.
2: 100%.
0: She knows where it is and where it's not.
1: That's why she's invested up the road.
0: Yeah, yeah.
2: So do you think that she'll give that money even if they're netball players? I'm just saying that because of
1: imagine the Aussie netball team smashes out everything. Yeah. You know, where's the other thousands?
0: World record win.
1: Yeah, world record.
2: Yeah, sorry, read the disclaimer. Nothing for the
1: gold,
2: basketball
1: team. Silver and or bronze, netball. Everything. They'll just take out all the accolades.
2: It was netball, wasn't it? Yeah,
1: netball, it was netball.
2: Anyway, listen.
1: So for those folks who are wondering what we're laughing about, she pulled funding from Netball Australia.
0: After they whinged.
1: After they sook about it. Yeah,
2: yeah, they carried on.
1: They had a big whinge about it. So good on her.
2: Look, I think that's fantastic. And, you know, these poor athletes.
1: They are.
2: Come on, some of
0: them are.
2: They're
0: still working, most of them.
2: A lot of them are amateurs. They're lucky if they get a Nike sponsorship or a... You know, these guys struggle. They put their lives on hold for their sport.
0: That's right.
2: Right? They don't get married because they want this. They do this, they do that. And look, the majority of them struggle, you know. So when you've got someone go, hey, listen, if you get a gold medal, I'll give you 20 grand cash.
1: Oh,
2: just like that. And if you beat the world record, an extra 30. If you're in 8 or 9 events, you're going, ooh, this could
0: be a cash
2: this
0: cow.
2: This could pay for my trip.
0: Yeah.
2: You know
0: cash
2: what I mean?
0: Cow. Yeah.
2: So a big congratulations to Gina Reinhardt for putting up this money because no one else has bothered, I don't think.
0: Yeah, how many other billionaires we got in Australia don't put their hands in their pockets?
2: Well, over the last year, we have another 131 millionaires, I think, overnight.
1: I can confirm I'm not one of them.
2: Yeah. I can confirm, too, that I'm definitely not one of them, and I didn't win the $40 million Thursday night.
0: That's a hat trick. Oh, you see what they
1: did it go off? $40 million?
0: Yes. Oh. Yes. One person. Couple. See what happens when they called them? They went, F me. You joking, right?
2: Oh, did they? But you know what? They got a systems entry. So not only did they get Division 1.
0: They get 2 and 3.
2: They got Division 2 17 times or something.
1: What?
2: So they get an extra $700,000 on top of the $40 million. So it was obviously a system entry that won for them.
1: What's a system entry?
2: Well, you can buy. You can
0: like,
2: guarantee
0: say you
2: the
0: get
2: Powerball.
0: 8 or 9 numbers, System 9.
2: So you get
1: what does that cost?
2: Extra big bucks. Yeah, it starts jumping up. Yeah. From the normal $12 ticket I pay, it might cost you
0: about 20, 21 bucks or something to start at.
2: But they go way up from
0: there. Oh, yeah, from there. Don't worry about that.
2: So congratulations to you people. I wish it was me. But anyway, don't we all?
0: Yeah, that's right.
2: Look, we might have another song and come back with some Commonwealth game details for you guys because it's well and truly happening at the moment.
1: Where's it been played?
0: This is a good song.
2: Glasgow.

0: ACCC 102.1, ladies and gentlemen. Welcome back to the Pill.
1: Welcome back.
0: Hey, classic, I like that.
2: Classic song, Dennis. Good on you.
0: I like that song.
1: Choice. Any listeners, what do you reckon about that song?
2: Well, I think the line's been
1: is the text
2: today.
1: Line quiet?
2: What's going on?
0: Here you go. Text line. Three things to be banned: Argentina, FIFA president, and Queen songs.
1: Oh.
2: Is that Tony?
0: Yep.
1: Two out of three ain't bad.
2: Hey, listen, Tony, Kim from Borough would have loved that song, I'm telling you right now.
1: Thanks for listening.
2: Anyway, hey, listen, Commonwealth Games.
1: It's on.
2: For those that have had their head in a sand bucket or something, opening ceremony was yesterday. Miguel didn't even know it was on.
1: No,
2: and the first medals of the 2026 Commonwealth Games have been won as athletes from 74 nations and territories vie for gold in Glasgow. Glasgow, remember, they stepped in after the Australian state of Victoria backed out 3 years ago due to the cost of hosting the Games.
0: Wow.
2: Meaning the Scottish city stages the event for the second time in 12 years. Now, listen, guys.
0: Hey, Kev's won lotto.
2: What?
0: That's nothing. We're just stirring you up.
2: Okay. Yeah. Anyway, look, they only had 18-month preparation. So hats off to the Glaswegians and whomever put the money up, because they've managed to do in 18 months what Victoria couldn't do in 3 years.
1: What Victoria couldn't do.
2: So, you know, what does that say for the state of Victoria at the moment?
0: Do you know what it was?
2: Money?
0: The Olympics. The Olympics banned them for putting speed cameras on the track.
2: That's very funny, isn't it? All right, so look, it's a slim down 10 sport program. That's fine. That includes
1: what sports are they? Those 10.
2: Well, there's 6 para sports, including athletics, gymnastics, cycling, swimming, and they're spread across 4 Glaswegian venues. Now, the winner of the first gold medal for the games was a small in stature Englishman. Who won the first gold?
0: He's not a cricketer, is he?
2: No, Mark Swan secured a dramatic victory in the men's lightweight category of the para powerlifting.
1: What did he lift?
0: Powerlifting.
2: Hauling up to 222 kilograms.
0: Wow. Jeez.
2: Now listen to this. This is supposedly, in theory, not possible, right? It's more than 3 times his body weight.
0: Wow.
2: 3 times his body weight.
1: So it's like 70 kilos.
0: Jeez, that's amazing.
2: That's
0: amazing.
2: That is pretty damn crazy, right? And us Australians, we've got medals.
0: Ding, ding, ding, ding.
2: We got one in the pool. I don't have the details here at the moment.
0: Yeah, 400 free, I think it was.
2: Yeah.
0: Yep.
2: So at the moment, as of last night, Nigeria had 3 medals, which I think is maybe the same of us. I'm not sure. This is probably 12 hours old, this news. Nigeria had 1 gold, 2 silver, 0 bronze. England had the 1 gold, no silvers and 1 bronze. And Malaysia had one bronze medal. So that's pretty impressive.
1: What has Australia got?
2: I think we've got 3 gold and maybe a bronze.
1: We're top of the wazza.
2: I think we may be.
0: Here you go. You ready?
2: Yep.
0: So, tally, Australia top, 6 gold, 2 silver, 5 bronze. Nigeria second, 3 gold, 3 silver. Scotland third, 2 gold, 2 silver. England, what's that, 4, 1 gold, 4 silver, 3 bronze. Canada fifth, 1 gold, 2 bronze. Then you've got South Africa, 1 gold and 2 bronze.
2: So, as expected, I've got to say, the Aussies are doing very well. I think we'll dominate, to be honest.
0: I hope so.
2: I think we will.
0: At 20 grand a pop.
1: How many has England got?
0: Oh, I just dropped it. I think 1 gold, 2 bronze.
2: Yeah, look, they'll do well. It's early days.
1: How much does Gino Reinhardt owe?
2: Well, there's
1: 20,000 per gold.
0: Yeah, 6. It's 120 grand so far.
1: And how many bronze? 1 bronze?
2: Mate, she probably makes $15,000 an hour.
0: No, she'd be making more than that.
2: Yeah.
1: About 160. $160,000 she owes.
2: Good on her.
1: Currently. Well
2: done. So the 11,000 spectator Scots Storm Stadium will stage the athletics, as well as the biggest home stars of the game.
0: 80.
2: New mile world record holder Josh Kerr.
1: 200,000.
2: And listen, if you want to know, the games are going to be shown on TNT Sports and HBO Max. And they're also on, I think it's...
1: It should be live on...
2: 7, I think.
1: Free, live and free.
2: Yeah, Channel 7 are hosting them locally here. But the sad news is, with the regards to the Commonwealth Games, is they are slowly dying. The pressures and the money, and the pressures of so many things, there are less and less countries attending. Due to what's going on in the world at the moment, it's a slimmed-down program because it's the spiralling costs. Countries just can't...
1: Well, that's why Victoria didn't want to do it.
2: They just can't
0: afford it. And the visitor numbers are down.
2: And, well, people aren't travelling as much as they were for many reasons at the moment. And, again, the Middle East is playing high ball to this. Just on Friday... What's today? Saturday. So on Friday, we had a friend flying back to Adelaide.
1: I hope so, otherwise we're broadcasting on the wrong day.
2: Yeah. And the flight was cancelled to Adelaide, right? And the reason it was cancelled is you had all these international flights going to Dubai had to turn back because the Dubai airport was being bombed by Lebanon or the Middle East.
1: By Iran.
2: We're throwing a few missiles around and they've gone, ooh, it's not safe to land, folks. So we had like, I think it was 11 international flights coming back to Australia. Therefore, the demands on the airports are that much that some of the local flights had to actually be cancelled, which is pretty sad, really. I mean, most people got away the next day or in the afternoon, but if you were flying to Dubai Friday, you had to come back, mate. So hotel, and of course, with four international flights coming back with 250 to 300 passengers on each plane, guess what? The normal accommodation for overnight stay supplied by Qantas, chock-a-block.
0: Yeah.
2: So Qantas had a few headaches to deal with on Friday.
0: Interesting.
2: Luckily, you weren't jetting across to Singapore or somewhere, Miguel, like no. You do regularly?
1: No, but in a couple of weeks I may be flying somewhere.
2: For those who don't know, Miguel's single, young, and has a jet-set lifestyle due to, we're not really sure why, but... Yeah. He just informed us today that he may casually be going over to Canada for probably a 2-week stay. Yeah.
0: So any single ladies out there want a rich, world-travelling man?
1: It's a dating show.
0: Well, the girl's dating app.
2: He's single and guess what, ladies? He's available. The only thing is you'll have to keep up with his travels. I'll give you a background on Miguel, folks.
1: There you go.
2: He's a local tennis superstar.
0: World Alice Springs champion.
2: Yes, he's well known at Club Eastside for providing money to fix most of their upgrades. And he likes skin diving and scuba diving, so he travels the world to the shipwrecks and all over the world.
0: Absolutely extraordinary cook, extraordinaire.
2: Yeah, yeah.
0: Well, so great.
2: If you're looking, he's here, folks. And if you want, you can use our SMS line, which is 0410218333, and use the code word Canada. All right, we might have another song, folks.
0: Oh, hang on, you surprised me here.
2: Some real sport.
0: This is a lucky dip.

0: ACCC 102.1, ladies and gentlemen. Welcome back to the Pew. Just sitting here enjoying the last of my coffee.
1: Oh, I smashed my coffee and my sandwich and my cake. I'm hungry this morning.
0: Yeah.
1: Thank you, Fran. So, yeah, yes. Come on down to the cafe. There's a few punters out there. Get your fix, get your caffeine hit for the morning.
0: Yes.
1: In this brisk morning.
0: And different milks, 9 different milks and tea and cake, like Miguel said. There's some biscuits, some muffins.
2: Bottled fruit juice, apple and
0: yum, yum. Yum, yum, some great stuff. And dollar a week, ladies and gentlemen.
1: Membership. 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
0: That's right. Flash your card. Get some discount. So cheaper coffee, cheaper cake, cheaper toasted sandwich.
1: Cheaper skateboards, shirts, yes. Beanies, hats.
0: That's right. Get the Connect app. You can sit down, listen to The Pill, our last 99 shows.
2: Yeah, just go under the sports.
1: Hours and hours of entertainment.
0: Yes.
2: Hey, well, it's a good fact check thing. If you think you said something wrong, you can go back and listen.
0: Oh, I don't want to do that.
2: But yeah, look, cafe's pooch friendly. Don't forget it.
1: Yes, it is. And there's a few people here now, so that's good. Thanks for coming in and supporting the local cafe.
0: Yeah, that's right. So where are we going to drop to here from, gents?
2: Well, I thought we might do some F1 stuff because the season's hotting up. Mercedes have had sort of a bit of a grip on the F1 at the moment with the young Antonelli fella winning.
1: He's won 4 races or what?
2: He's on fire, man. 5.
1: 5.
2: So, look, Mercedes have worked out the balance between the power plant and the engine and the battery. So they're doing really well at the moment. Poor old Russell got knocked out in the opening lap of last week's Grand Prix, which is really bad because he was up there in the mix with
1: George Russell.
2: George Russell, yeah.
1: Who's your race for?
2: Mercedes.
1: He's a Mercedes.
2: Yeah, he's the number one driver for Mercedes. So he got knocked out really early, which is a shame because he was up there. But look, Ferrari are coming back. They seem to have sorted out that power plant issue as well. So
1: Leclerc.
2: Realistically, Mercedes has just been bounding along in the silver arrows like they've done for many years. But finally, Ferrari's gone, hey, I think we got this worked out. You got Lewis Hamilton having the second life with Ferrari. Now he's been up there in the top 2 or 3 or 4, even the top 5. The last 3 or 4 races, Charles Leclerc has been coming in second regularly. So things are slowly changing. Poor Lewis Hamilton. Look, I never was a fan of his.
1: Me neither.
2: I've changed. Now I am. So he got the green light to pull out of the pits, right? And one of the mechanics was leaning over the front of the car when he did it. So he hit the mechanic and the mechanic went flying. He's fine, but he copped a massive fine for him.
0: Yeah.
2: And you know what? Wasn't Hamilton. He didn't see him and he got the green light to go. So what do?
0: Yeah, that's
2: so
0: right.
2: So I think that's unfair that he should cop the fine for a team problem.
0: Yeah.
2: And that cost him a podium.
0: That should go back to team principal, shouldn't it?
2: Well, you'd think so. So he would have got 3rd. Jeez. Another podium finish, which is important when you're getting to his age. But he was fined. Now, this makes me laugh. They're saying, oh, this massive fine, $50,000. Now, do you think in the scheme of things, $50,000 is going to hurt?
0: Would that
2: Lewis
0: come out
2: Hamilton?
0: Of his pocket, really, or would that come out of the team pocket? No.
1: That's like a $50 for
2: that
1: him.
2: That would come out of his pocket, theoretically, but I would say with the fault really being on the team, the guy that let him out of the pits too soon, that man might be putting his hand in his pocket.
0: Might be looking for another job.
2: But, I don't know. It's pretty hard to get into these teams, very tight. But, look, I felt bad for him because he was doing really well. He was constant good laps and this, and then this poor mechanic was in the wrong spot at the wrong time, really.
0: Yeah.
2: And he drove forward. So there was a harsh penalty for him. I would have thought maybe I thought the team should have paid that penalty. I really
0: did. Yeah.
2: And, look, he's really grateful that the guy's okay and he's very sorry about it and he'll probably buy him a Rolex watch, which is what they tend to do in the F1 world if you hurt one of your teammates. They buy him a car or something, you know, to say, sorry about that, let's not talk about that anymore.
0: One of them new Ferraris would be nice to drive around in.
2: Here's a new Mercedes or Ferrari.
0: Yeah.
2: For you, yeah. So, Yeah, so one third of the fine will be suspended for 12 months on the condition that he does not commit a similar offence. Hamilton also get to keep his fourth place finish in Spa. The FIA also required Ferrari to send a report to FIA within 13 days about the incident, including protocols the team will put in place to stop a similar accident happening again. The team wrote that the mistake was due to an inappropriately late instruction for a wing adjustment and a lack of communication and the mechanic's failure to notice the green light. So a bit of drama there. And, of course, the race was won by up-and-coming new race car driver, the young Italian fella.
1: So Kimi.
2: Kimi's doing very well at the moment. In fact, he's landed the absolute plum driver spot of the decade, I would say, from being a rookie last year to being the sports leader for the world championship this year.
1: With 5 wins.
2: And you know what? Who's going to challenge him for that? May I say, I think Lewis Hamilton might.
0: Yeah?
2: No, Verstappen got a strong second, so he's still lurking around as well. Where the McLarens are still in limbo land at the moment, pulling in 5th, 6th, 7th, 8th, 9th top spot in each of the Grand Prix, but not good enough. Not good enough. And I think 6th, 7th, 8th, 9th top spot in each of the Grand Prix, but not good enough. Not good enough.

0: stuff. It doesn't work, folks. Stick with the tried and true. But, yeah, look, Piastri is having a what should have been a stellar season. It's just not going right for him. And, of course, the world champion of last year, his partner, is in the same boat. McLaren are not delivering the results that their fans are demanding. And I think it's not so much the drivers. They're giving it everything. It is just the hierarchy making some silly tactical advisory decisions.
1: Mm, interesting.
0: Yeah. And, yeah, I don't know. I don't know. But, look, there is a break coming up shortly for the summer break where they have 5 weeks off and they can get more training and more testing in for new parts, and they'll all be given new aero kits and different changes for the comeback of the second half of the season. But let's wait and see, folks. F1, of course, is as controversial as ever.
1: Yes, nothing will change where there's big money around. Hey, yeah, we're deep into the show now, aren't we?
0: We need to start the NRL rap, guys. What do you reckon?
2: Oh, we can do that.
0: You guys are the NRL experts. What do you got for me?
2: Well, you kicked it off at the top of the show with the overnight scores, and Penrith are back in the winner's circle after a few weeks in the doldrums.
1: Yeah, not
0: where
1: bad.
0: Where are they on the ladder, guys?
2: Oh, still on top.
0: Right, say no more.
1: That's a good win considering it's a 12-man team for nearly the whole game.
2: Yeah, that's right. Yeah, we had a few in the bin. So, the Telstra Premiership kicked off on Thursday night, the 21st round. How did we get here already? We're 6 weeks away from finals footy.
0: I know.
2: What? Anyhow, yes, so the Panthers were hosted by the Eels at CommBank, which Panthers have been using as home game as well.
1: Yeah.
2: And, you know, it was all pretty good for
1: first couple
2: for
1: of minutes.
2: Parramatta.
1: Yeah.
2: Going in with two tries early. In the second minute, Mitch Moses dives over. And then another one by Jack Williams in the 12th minute. Luckily, Penrith bounced back with a Casey McLean try.
1: Bugger. Yes.
2: And then it was all Penrith.
1: He's a big boy for a 19-year-old, Casey McLean.
2: He's strong, man.
1: And he's strong.
2: He's like 6'4".
1: Yes.
2: And he's a centre. And he's strong. And he's just only going to get better, man. So we've got to lock him in.
1: Yes.
2: It was 4-3 in the end. And Cleary was perfect. And so was Moses, actually. But, 24-18.
1: Yes.
2: And Thomas Jenkins, Milky, TJ Milky Jenkins.
1: Yeah. Strawberry Milk.
2: Has
1: da-da-da-da.
2: Broken the most tries scored for a Penrith player in a season.
1: Yes.
2: With 24, is it?
1: 26.
2: 26, sorry.
1: The previous was 25, held since
2: Reece Wesser.
1: 2003, premiership
2: year. That was Reece Wesser's year.
0: And we got so much of the season still to go.
2: We got six weeks to go of the normal season.
1: Hey, what's the highest record for tries in a season?
2: Isn't it 33?
1: I thought it was 38.
2: AJ just broke it, didn't he? Alex Johnson from Rabbitohs. We'll get to that game shortly.
1: No, in a single person in one season.
2: Yeah, 38. Alex Johnson.
1: 38 tries.
2: I thought Alex Johnson beat it already.
1: No, he's
2: beaten it.
1: It's 38 in a
2: season.
1: Anyway, he's got most tries.
0: Controversy,
1: ever.
0: Folks, on this show anyway, already. Right. The two NRL folks are going head to head.
1: Your beauty.
2: Yes, so Penrith back in the winner's circle. Two from the last five games.
1: Yeah, for a Thursday night, jeez.
2: That's right. There was another stat that you brought up there earlier, Dennis.
1: Yeah, Thursday night. Lost 8 of the last 9 Thursday night games.
2: Yes.
1: So it's good to actually chalk one up.
2: Yes, indeed. So last night, doubleheader, Friday. The Knights, Newcastle Knights, who are going good this year.
1: Yes.
2: Hosting the Chooks.
1: Yeah, they were going good, we'll say now.
2: 4 tries apiece, and the big difference was a man called Daly Cherry Evans.
1: DCE.
2: Kicked the field goal in the 77th minute. That's why they paid him the money to move over to the Chooks to win, to ice those moments.
0: So he was playing for Storm, wasn't he?
2: No, he was playing for Manly.
0: Manly, okay.
1: Hey, the Knights have lost 2.
2: Who?
1: One ankle.
2: Oh, Bradman Best.
1: An ankle and a knee.
2: To who? Bradman Best?
1: No.
2: I thought Bradman Best was one of them.
1: I forget who he was. It's a serious ankle injury, so that'd be 3 months. So, the Knights, I think, lost 2.
0: Well, that's the season gone for him then.
1: Yeah.
2: I think their season was slipping anyway. They've started losing it. They've been losing for the past month.
0: Yeah.
2: So they've been flying high. They were in top 4 about a couple of weeks ago.
0: I would have picked the Knights to win that game.
2: I picked the Chooks.
0: Yeah.
2: Teddy Tedesco scored 3 bloody tries.
1: Yeah,
2: vintage Teddy.